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2: Hi, I'm Phoebe Humphrey. Tech companies could soon face a grilling from the eSafety Commissioner under new powers in Labor's draft digital duty of care legislation. The bill is tipped to be unveiled today, including putting the onus on social media platforms to remove harmful content to protect its users. The coalition has flagged privacy concerns over the proposal to give the eSafety Commissioner the power to compel documents. Barnaby Joyce has snapped at the host of 7:30 during a fiery interview over One Nation's new super policy. Sarah Ferguson was asking the former National how much someone in their 30s would lose over their lifetime under the scheme.
3: I need to be across. Let's
4: Treasury
3: just try
4: spokesman,
3: it.
4: Not Jesus Christ. Let's, I mean, what, you have to actually give me the details of these things if you're going to put them forward to me.
2: News that Erin Patterson is on Ozempic has triggered debate across Australia, with the triple murderer's weight loss medication being paid for by taxpayers. Employment Minister Amanda Rishworth has told Nine she understands why not everyone is impressed.
5: I can understand how this would be very distressing for a lot of people and quite confusing.
2: Most of us will soon have to pay for our COVID jabs from October. They'll be moved onto the National Immunisation Program. That means they'll only be free for vulnerable Australians. And a new study has found cost of living pressures aren't the only thing holding Gen Z Aussies back from having kids. The Institute of Family Studies revealing half of those surveyed say a lack of trust in public institutions and climate concerns are the main hurdles.
1: Cash for scrap. Archon Metals Recycling. 16 Steptoe Street, Bundy East. 4BU. Your sport now.
2: In sport, teams for week one of the NRL finals will be named today. In a boost for the Sharks, Braden Trindle is expected to make his return from injury for their sudden death clash against the Cowboys on Saturday. And Fremantle is preparing for its do-or-die clash with Geelong on Friday. Coach Justin Longmuir telling Seven he's confident his group can respond after a poor outing against the Hawks.
6: You change a little bit week to week depending on what the opposition bring and the opposition's strengths. So there'll be some slight changes, but mainly we'll back in what got us here.
2: That's the latest news and sport.
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2: Partly cloudy today, a top of 27. Tomorrow, partly cloudy, 26. Thursday, a shower 2 possible, 23. For Nexus Pools, the best pools in Bundy, the UV reading is 8. That's very high. Remember, slip, slop, slap, seek and slide.
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0: On your Feel Good Work Day, this is Paul Campion. Marty's away, so I'm slinging the mud at you. During a recent interview for Practical Magic 2, Nicole Kidman revealed to Sandra Bullock she struggled with a childhood stutter between the ages of 4 and 6, often knowing exactly what she wanted to say but being unable to get the words out. Have a listen.
1: I think because I used to stutter when I was little, everyone would always say, stop, pause, think about what you want to say, and then say it. So I'd always, because I would try to speak and then it wouldn't come out. And so the stop and pause and try to really think. So that's actually quite good for life too.
2: Absolutely. I never knew you had a stutter.
1: I did.
2: How old were you?
1: 4, 5, 6, three of those ages. And I would know exactly what I wanted to say, and I'd be almost excited to say, but it wouldn't. It would just take time to come out.
0: Did not know Nicole Kidman had a stutter. Here's something else you might not have known. It's Matt Groening. Yep, the man behind The Simpsons and Futurama. He had a job at Disneyland. He joined Conan O'Brien on Conan O'Brien Needs a Friend and told him the story.
3: Your job at Disneyland was to control a robot trash can that would walk around and say, you know, feed me litter.
4: Yeah.
3: And you were sort of in the background with a remote control in your pocket.
4: Yeah, and a lot of little bully kids would come up and just start wailing on the thing.
3: Of course they would.
4: And to the point where I would say in the trash can voice, like, where are your parents? Why aren't they doing anything? Somebody please help me. Yeah. And he has nerd voice.
3: Did you ever say, oh, the humanity.
4: I did. I literally did.
3: Did you say that?
4: I swear
3: of course
4: to God,
3: you did.
4: All the time.
5: Oh, yeah. Wow.
3: Am I not a man? If you cut me, do I not bleed?
4: A pound of flesh. Oh, my God.
3: That's incredible.
4: I truly did, yeah. I would say
3: you
4: that
3: should've.
4: All
3: if
4: the time.
3: If I had that gig, the things I'd be doing would get me thrown out and maybe Disneyland shut down.
4: Yeah.
3: Because I would say things like, I'll murder you.
4: I wasn't far off. I was always hitting on the other trash cans and, you know, saying like, don't divorce me and things like that to the other trash cans. Like they had a prior relationship or something. Yeah. Or why won't you talk to me?
0: That's your mud. This is your Feel Good Work Day.
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1: Morning, I'm Jackie Lim. The victims of a fatal light plane crash south of Brisbane have now been identified. Ian Campbell, the founder of a popular dairy company, and his daughter Hannah were killed when their aircraft came down yesterday morning. Investigations into what caused the crash are continuing. Barnaby Joyce has declared he's a Treasury spokesman, not Jesus Christ, during another testy interview on the ABC. The snappy response came when he was asked about the lifetime losses of someone who used the party's super policy in their 30s.
2: I mean, this is ridiculous. It's like saying, well, look, I'm now going to give you an incredibly complex question. Now, Sarah, I'm happy to come back to you tomorrow, and as long as you're prepared to pay my accountancy fees, we can do this regression analysis. I can go through the actuarial
3: tables. Barnaby Joyce, if I may.
1: The trade war between Canada and the United States is escalating. Canada set to impose billions of dollars worth of retaliatory tariffs after US duties on key Canadian exports took effect last month. Adding fuel to the fire, President Donald Trump has called for Canadian aircraft manufacturer Bombardier to be frozen out of the American market. Australians are making a dent in their credit card debt. New figures from Canstar show more than $400 million was wiped off credit card balances in July, with tax returns likely helping many households. But Aussies still owe more than $19 billion on their cards. And flight prices between Adelaide and Brisbane have soared ahead of this weekend's AFL semi-final between the Crows and Lions at the Gabba. The cost for a return trip is now 10 times more than usual.
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1: In sport, Melbourne is set to part ways with vice-captain Jack Viney. The Ds have told the Premiership-winning midfielder to look for a new club, despite still having 2 years left on his current contract. And teams for week one of the NRL finals will be released today. In a boost for the Sharks, Braden Trindle is expected to make his return from injury for their sudden death clash against the Cowboys on Saturday, while the Warriors are expected to welcome back Jackson Ford for their qualifying final against the Dolphins. That's the latest in news and sport.
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5: Partly cloudy today, a top of 27. Tomorrow, partly cloudy, 26. Thursday, a shower too possible, 23. For Nexus Pools, the best pools in Bundy, the UV reading is 8. That's very high. Remember, slip, slop, slap, seek and slide.
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1: I want to know the weirdest thing that you've opened the door to this morning, because Texas dad Keontae Matlock, he was alerted that his DoorDash Burger King order had arrived while he was at home with his daughter. Then he checked his security camera. He discovered the DoorDash driver had delivered the food completely naked. Here's what went down.
2: I didn't expect nobody to show up, drop my food off naked, which is crazy. I opened the camera and look, buddy's completely naked. By the time I got to the front, he was already gone. You know, because I usually wait for the food so it don't sit outside. But, you know, that night was different. Could have been an underage child coming to the door or a woman. And you exposed out like that. It's just sick.
1: Keontae initially thought the driver was wearing a onesie before realising he had nothing on. I want to know, what's the weirdest thing? Jim's on the line, first time caller. How are you, mate?
3: Good, mate. Great. Going to work down the old highway.
1: All right. Well, what's the weirdest thing you've opened your door to?
3: Mate, I actually opened the door and a fox near jumped in my car.
1: What? Where was this?
3: Down Newcastle, mate. I was down there one day and, he coming out of the bush. I was in the car park. Yeah, he must have been going through a bin or something and near launched into my car.
1: Take it home as a pet.
3: I told it to get the fox out of here, mate.
1: Good on you, Jim.
3: All right, mate.
1: Christine, what's the weirdest thing you opened your door to?
4: Someone ordered a stripper game, but it went to the wrong house.
1: Oh, no.
4: So it wasn't very good.
1: Right.
4: I had to explain to this poor gentleman that he was at the wrong house.
1: Oh, no. What did he have on?
4: Not much. A bit of bondage gear.
1: Oh, no.
4: It looked like.
1: Yeah, okay.
4: And it was a bit embarrassed.
1: No doubt.
4: I think he was expecting a party of room full of people, but...
1: Yeah.
4: Yeah, and my dog was not very happy about seeing someone at the door like that.
1: No
4: barking
1: doubt.
4: Crazy.
1: Thank you for sharing.
4: Thank you. Have a good day.
1: Tracy's the weirdest thing you opened the door to.
5: Well, I haven't actually ever opened the door to anything weird, but I have opened the door from the inside to kick a weird guy out.
1: Oh, okay. Was it someone you knew?
5: Yes, briefly.
1: Can we go into the weirdness?
5: No, I'm not going into the weirdness of it, but he was weird and I opened that door and I kicked him out of the door.
1: Get out of here.
5: You're out, mate. Done. I will tell you this.
1: Yeah.
5: It did involve feathers.
1: Say no more. Thank you.
5: Say no more.
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0: damaged by some of the content.
1: The proposed changes would also expose tech giants to fines of more than $100 million if they fail to tackle harmful content. Health experts are calling for Medicare-backed gym programs for Aussies using popular weight loss injections. More than 150 medical groups want patients to be offered exercise and dietary support, warning rapid weight loss can lead to significant muscle loss if it's not properly managed. The proposal would see patients referred to targeted gym-based programs alongside their medication. A Queensland farmer who gunned down three neighbours over a cattle dispute has been handed one of the toughest sentences in the state's history. Darryl Young will spend at least 40 years behind bars for the 2022 murders. He'll be 99 before he's eligible for parole. And bad news for lovers of French wine. France is heading for one of its worst vintages in decades, with scorching temperatures and dry conditions hampering grape production. This year's harvest is expected to yield fewer than 4.5 billion bottles compared to the usual 8 billion.
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1: In sport, the Crows are planning to dissect Brisbane's performance against Sydney last weekend ahead of their semi-final clash at the Gabba. Adelaide's last outing at the ground didn't end well, with the side going down to the Lions in round 7 by 52 points. Crows leadership group member Darcy Fogarty says the team's in a much different position this time round.
3: At the end of the day, it's probably more important about how, one, we want to play our brand of football, and two, how we match up against them.
1: And at the US Open, world number one Alexander Zverev is on court for his round of 16 clash with 21-seed Italian Luciano Daderi. That's the latest in news and sport.
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5: Partly cloudy today, a top of 27. Tomorrow, partly cloudy, 26. Thursday, a shower 2 possible, 23. For Nexus Pools, the best pools in Bundy, the UV reading is 8. That's very high. 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

0: On your Feel Good Work Day, this is Paul Campy, and still to come, am I ever gonna see a face again? The Angels. Am I ever gonna see a face again? Cool and the Gang. And John Farnham. All coming up on your Tuesday, your Feel Good Work Day.
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5: Hey there, I'm Jackie Lim. The days of endless algorithm-driven scrolling could be numbered. The federal government has unveiled its proposed digital duty of care legislation, which would give Australians the choice to turn off personalised social media feeds and see content only from accounts they choose to follow. Platforms that fail to comply would face penalties topping $100 million. Labor's launching a fierce attack on a One Nation plan to let Australians dip into their super early. The government says the proposal would amount to a raid on retirement savings, leaving millions worse off in the long run. Assistant Treasurer Daniel Molino on the ABC warns releasing large chunks of money from super funds could fuel inflation and push house prices even higher.
6: It took us decades to get to 12% superannuation guarantee, and that's a level that is going to provide people with a high level of dignity and security in retirement. To unwind that is dangerous and undermines the whole superannuation system.
5: Indonesia has reopened its main airport in Jakarta and four others after volcanic ash from a series of eruptions forced them to close over the weekend. More than 340,000 travellers were impacted, with nearly 3,000 flights either diverted or cancelled. Australians are making a dent in their credit card debt. New figures from Canstar show more than $400 million was wiped off credit card balances in July, with tax returns likely helping many. And a record-breaking El Niño weather event this summer could push food prices up. Experts say the predicted hot and dry conditions is one of the key issues, which will affect food pricing over the next 12 months.
4: 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Archon Metals Recycling, 16 Steptoe Street, Bundy East. 4BU. 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
5: In sport, a coup for the Lions, young gun Zach Bailey has reportedly recommitted to Brisbane on a monster 8-year deal. It'll see him remain at the Den until the end of 2034 after knocking back a more lucrative deal from Adelaide. And Roosters' inclusions will be jam-packed when their team list is revealed this afternoon. It comes after the Chooks rested the majority of their first-grade team for last week's clash against the Rabbitohs. All stars are expected back and refreshed for Sunday's qualifying final against the Panthers. That's the latest in news and sport.
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8: Partly cloudy for this afternoon, top of around 27 for us today, around 26 tomorrow. Again, we're looking partly cloudy. The Bureau thinks there might be a shower or two around for Thursday, and only a top of 23 degrees. 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

0: reading is very high, so remember to slip, slop, slap, seek and slide. 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

0: Matt Stevens here on the Feel Good Workday. Trish has given us a buzz. Mate, what are you up to aside from listening to the Feel Good Workday?
1: Currently just making some brownies before I head off to work with Salvo.
0: Yay! Brownies. Are you taking them to work for your workmates?
1: Oh, hell no.
0: Hopefully they're not listening because now they're going to know they're missing out on Trish's world-famous brownies.
1: That's right.
0: Well, good luck at work a little bit later on, mate. You obviously got the afternoon-evening shift and some brownies to get you through it by the sounds. Might have to sneak them into a sneaky corner so no one sees them. In the next few minutes, I'm going to put on an English singer-songwriter. Got stuck into his career around 2011, so not that long ago. Has already sold over 200 million albums worldwide. He's next.
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0: You're on the Fever Workday with me, Karina, and I just got sent a lovely message and a lovely selfie of Pat, Delia and Sunny. The ladies catch up on Tuesdays. They play cards, and today it's at Delia's place. Some snacks and some lovely white wine. Sauvignon Blanc, I think it is. But ladies, I'm glad you are living the dream. It is called the Feel Good Workday for a reason. Actually, they didn't tell me who's winning and whether or not there's any money on the table for Tuesday's cards. In the next few minutes, AC/DC with a song that, well, it's kind of surprising, but not really surprising. Very popular funeral song. It's next.
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0: Alec Minutes away from our two ups this afternoon here on the Feel Good Workday. Before we get there, though, I've got to share this story. I've just found out a South Australian super centenarian, Lorna Henstridge, marked her 112th birthday in June. Sadly, we found out from her daughter that she has passed. Up until she was 105, she was living independently. Australia's oldest female. There's a bloke by the name of Ken Weeks. He's in Grafton in New South Wales, not too far from where my mum lives, and he is Australia's oldest person at 112 as well. But I just wanted to take you back to Lorna. She was asked about longevity, and she said, "It's important that you're moving all the time, both physically and in your thoughts. You can't let old-fashioned ideas take over your life. You've got to live today by today's standards and keep going with it and be happy with it." She said, "You will find that most people are very happy to come and help you get there." Good on you, Lorna. What a life, 112. After the newsroom, we get stuck into our two ups, the Material Girl. Doesn't she reinvent herself all the time? And Paul Kelly. That's more like me. I've done all the dumb things. News is next.
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0: would be required to let users opt out of targeted material or face penalties worth more than $100 million. Prime Minister Anthony Albanese says we should be able to decide what we see.
1: My feed, my way. This is not about giving government control. It's about giving people control. It's about putting choice back into the hands of Australians online.
0: In New South Wales, passengers on a Qantas flight to Melbourne have faced an unexpected delay after smoke filled the cabin at Sydney Airport. The aircraft was evacuated as a precaution before investigators determined the smoke was coming from a towing vehicle. Meantime, a fight is brewing over Australian superannuation, Labor branding One Nation's push for early access to retirement savings a dangerous cash grab, warning it could dismantle super as we know it. Assistant Treasurer Daniel Molino tells the ABC the plan risks higher inflation and soaring house prices.
2: To do what the One Nation Party is suggesting, we'll see somebody who's 30 years old, $25,000 worse off at retirement, and a couple around $50,000 worse off. It's really saying to people that they should steal from their future to pay for the current.
0: And France is on track to have one of its smallest wine harvests in decades following a scorching summer. The government is rolling out more than 1 billion euros in emergency aid for farmers.
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0: North Melbourne Zane Dersmar has requested a trade to Melbourne. He was taken at pick 4 in the 2023 draft, but has managed just 38 games in 3 years. In the NRL, the Sharks are disappointed they'll be playing their home final away from home. Forward Arden Fanua Blake says the club worked hard all season to earn the advantage, only for their clash with the Cowboys to be shifted to Allianz Stadium. Shark Park was deemed unfit to host a finals fixture. That's the latest in news and sport.
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6: Partly cloudy for this afternoon. Top of around 27 for us today. Around 26 tomorrow. Again, we're looking partly cloudy. The Bureau thinks there might be a shower or two around for Thursday, and only a top of 23 degrees. For Nexus Pools, the best pools in Bundy. Today's UV reading is very high, so remember to slip, slop, slap, seek and slide. 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
3: We know you love variety, and we also know that two is better than one. 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

0: Two from the Eagles, our two up this afternoon here on the Feel Good Workday. And driving got me on the hands-free. Scotty, what are you up to, mate?
1: I'm just on my way back in from fishing.
0: You're killing me!
1: I know. I've been listening to you in the boat.
0: How'd you go fishing?
1: One mackerel.
0: Hey, that's better than nothing.
1: Yeah, that's right.
0: Well, hopefully you enjoy our two ups this afternoon, mate. Fillet that mackerel up, and I guess that you're probably having it for dinner tonight. Very jealous of you. Oh, I like mine in a nice crumb, you know, a bit of flour, egg wash, bit of garlic and parmesan and parsley in the breadcrumbs. Panko if I want to go extra crunchy. Oh, this isn't a cooking show, is it? I forgot about that. I've got more two ups to give you. We are off to Athens, Georgia. Drummer Bill Berry, Peter Bark on guitar, bassist Mike Mills, lead vocals Michael Stipe. These guys are all students at the University of Georgia before getting together and becoming one of the most influential American rock bands of this era. Two from them next.
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3: 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G'day, David. How would you be?
4: Yeah, good. Thanks, Mark. 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

0: have a favourite two up this afternoon? Russell's given me a quick buzz. He's at work and listening on the iHeart. The boss doesn't know he is, though. Why was the Eagles your favourite two up this afternoon, mate?
1: I had a lot of fond memories in my late teens, early 20s. Right. I'm listening to them all the time.
0: Oh, good. Well, I'm glad I can take you back to the teenage years this afternoon with a feel-good workday two-ups. I'll have more of them for you tomorrow afternoon. After three, Uptown Girl, not the piano man, Billy Joel. And Phil Collins. First, we're heading to the Feel Good Workday Newsroom to get the latest.
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10: 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I wouldn't want my mother in any other hands.

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3: Hey there, I'm Brooke Seychelle. Draft legislation will be introduced in Parliament today to force social media platforms to let users switch off algorithms in a bid to protect our Aussie children. Communications Minister Annika Wells says the government has a digital duty of care.
4: The same way that we have safety standards for cars, for food, for appliances, Australia is setting basic safety standards for the online tools and online services within our digital duty of care.
3: More than a million illegal cigarettes and vapes have been seized by the Australian Border Force in a series of raids throughout WA and the Northern Territory. A spokesperson for the ABF says the haul had a street value of more than $814,000 and represented almost $4 million in foregone taxes. Meanwhile, the Housing Minister has dodged answering whether
4: basic safety standards for the online tools and online services within

0: we are making a stack of progress against each of these three goals, but we recognise that we've got a lot more work to do here.
1: And the Spirit of Tasmania will go without passengers for more than a week as the ferry operator tests new vessels. There'll be an 8-day changeover when the new vessels launch in October, replacing two ships that were launched nearly 25 years ago.
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1: Rowan Marshall is requesting a trade from the Saints for a second straight year. The club confirming the ruck is wanting to move on from Moorabbin. The 30-year-old is apparently again eyeing a move to Geelong. Meanwhile, Cricket Australia has agreed to bring private investment to the Big Bash. The CA board making the announcement with the Melbourne Renegades the first up for sale. It's hoped the Renegades will play under new ownership for the 2027-28 Big Bash season. And the NRL is set to release its team list for week one of the finals today. That's the latest in news and sport.
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4: Partly cloudy for this afternoon. Top of around 27 for us today. Around 26 tomorrow. Again, we're looking partly cloudy. The Bureau thinks there might be a shower or two around for Thursday and only a top of 23 degrees. For Nexus Pools, the best pools in Bundy. Today's UV reading is very high, so remember to slip, slop, slap, seek and slide. Start your day the right way. 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

0: Graham Bonnet here on the Feel Good Workday, having a gas bag with Sharon, enjoying retired life. What are you up to for your Tuesday afternoon?
1: Just heading shopping, just off to Uncle Dan.
0: Oh, stop it, Sharon.
1: Uncle Dan's for the weekend.
0: Nice. And what do you reckon you're going to get from Uncle Dan's?
1: The other half's looking for beer.
0: Mm-hmm.
1: So
0: right.
1: We'll just go and have a search, see what's on special.
0: And did you say for the weekend already? It's only Tuesday. You got to wait that long to have an icy cold beer. I reckon your other half's not, Sharon. But anyway, I'll let you go and do that shopping, mate. Let me know if there's any good specials on. In the next few minutes, I'm going to put on a band from New Jersey in America. They originally started off as 12. They've whittled that down a little bit. Plenty of great hits to choose from. They are in minutes.
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0: on your feel good work day. Popeye is busy in the excavator this afternoon. Got me on the hands free. But you got something important. What is it, mate?
1: Quick joke for you.
0: Yep.
1: What do you get if you cross an insomniac, an agnostic, and a dyslexic?
0: Oh, geez, what a combo. I don't know.
1: Someone who sits up all night pondering whether or not there really is a dog.
0: Cracker. Thanks, Popeye.
1: Have a great one, darling.
0: Oh, I get it now. God, dog. Ah, what a crack up, mate. Thank you. Hopefully everyone else has gotten a laugh out of that too, mate. In the next few minutes, you and I headed back 55 years ago. It was in September 1971. Daddy Cool released a song I'm going to play for you in minutes.
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10: Hi, it's September 8, the day in 1965 when an ad appeared in LA's Variety magazine calling for 4 insane boys aged 17 to 21. The boys chosen from the auditions became the Monkees.
11: Hey, we're the Monkees.
10: Later, the original series of Star Trek started. Although only 79 episodes were made, there, of course, has been a stack of movies and franchise series since. But it all started on this day in 1966.
12: They want war? We're still on our side, Captain. 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
10: In 1994, newlyweds Michael Jackson and Lisa Marie Presley opened the 11th MTV Video Music Awards.
13: I'm very happy to be here. 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
14: Buckingham Palace has announced the death of Her Majesty Queen Elizabeth II.
10: Queen Elizabeth II was 96 and had ruled since 1952.
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16: You would remember that there was John Farnham and Johnny Young and Colleen Hewitt.
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10: James Packer, one of Australia's top 20 richest, turns 59.
17: Find myself here. I don't know quite how I find myself here.
10: Isn't it incredible that he shares his birthday with Lachlan Murdoch? Lachlan is 55.
18: Absolutely. The decline's being ameliorated by this digital growth.
10: Wallabies legend Chris Latham turns 51.
19: Players are inside. He doesn't need them, Chris Latham. Oh, that is stunning.
10: Pink celebrates her birthday. She's 47. So you better get this body started. Remember Jonathan Taylor Thomas? The child star was on Home Improvements and voiced young Simba in The Lion King. He's 45.
20: The Lion Cub, and he's real energetic and mischievous and curious.
10: And AFL great Chris Judd is 43, the former West Coast and Carlton player and premiership winner in 2006.
21: Look away, hand pass to Judd. 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
10: Finally, it's the anniversary of the death of Australian car racing legend Peter Brock. He was 61 when he crashed in a rally run near Perth in 2006.
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0: Are you ready for Tin Hat Tuesday? Jonesy and Amanda are back and ready to chat through a whole bunch of new conspiracies. And later on this week, Miff Warhurst is coming in, TV personality and author, to chat about her brand new book, Middle Rage. Looking forward to that, Jonesy and Amanda. In the next few minutes, they'll have Daryl Braithwaite. Guns N' Roses cover version of Live and Let Die. Answer on John. Plenty of action this afternoon with Jonesy and Amanda. Christian O'Connell Show from 7 o'clock tonight. And that is a wrap for another feel-good work day this Tuesday. Pour a glass of wine a little bit later on. Catch up with my mum. And then I will catch you tomorrow afternoon.
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2: Partly cloudy for this afternoon. Top of around 27 for us today. Around 26 tomorrow. Again, we're looking partly cloudy. The Bureau thinks there might be a shower or two around for Thursday and only a top of 23 degrees. For Nexus Pools, the best pools in Bundy. Today's UV reading is very high, so remember to slip, slop, slap, seek and slide. Start your day the right way. Mark and the 4BU Big Breakfast tomorrow morning from 5:30 till 10.
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13: It's showtime.
14: Good afternoon to you, Amanda. How are you?
15: I'm well. How are you going?
14: Your sleeves are quite extraordinary. You look like some sort of Russian dancer.
15: Until you see me dance and until you hear me talk. And then I'm not Russian and I'm not a dancer.
14: Yeah, you know when you used to see the great Moscow Circus used to come to town?
15: Moscow, la la la la la la.
14: No, you're confusing that. That was Genghis Khan who sung that.
15: In real life?
14: In real life. Well, they're from Belgium.
15: They're from Belgium?
14: Yeah, they're
15: you mean Boney M, not Genghis Khan.
14: No, Genghis Khan and Boney M were from Belgium.
15: Yeah, the Genghis Khan, the Mongol.
14: Yeah, no, Genghis Khan was a Mongol.
15: He didn't come from Belgium.
14: No, the singers.
15: I didn't know there was a band called Genghis Khan.
14: Yeah, that's who sung Moscow, Moscow. And you're kind of dressing like
15: who are the ones that cross their arms and go right down and kick
14: Cossacks.
15: Their legs? They're Russians.
14: Yeah, they're Russians. Yeah, there you go.
15: We've got the Mongols, we've got the Cossacks, we've got the Genghis.
14: I think we've
15: got Boney M.
14: We've got everyone
15: we've
14: on our side.
15: Everybody.
14: We've got everyone on our side. How you been? Good? Everything okay?
15: Everything okay.
14: I had an interesting situation. I was in my car. I don't drive a car often. I'm a mad motorcyclist, as you know. But I had to go to Bunnings to get some supplies. And then my phone rang. And it's not in a cradle or anything. It rang.

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2: We are playing What's on the Box.
3: Television. I'll turn the box on.
2: We're getting our money's worth out of our jingles today.
0: They're called intros.
2: Hello, Matt in Croydon. How are you?
4: Hi, I'm good. Thanks.
0: Matthew.
2: Matthew, listen to this. What's the TV show? Do you know?
4: I think, is it The Inbetweeners?
2: It's The Inbetweeners. They're returning with a third film called, very inventively, The Inbetweeners 3.
0: Okay, good. The original name for the cartoon characters Tom and Jerry were what, Matt? Were they A, Jasper and Jinx, B, Bigsy and Smallsy, or C, Cat and Mouse?
4: I'll have to go with A.
0: Jasper and Jinx. And Jinx.
2: That's
0: You're right.
2: True. Where are we? Did you know why, Brendan?
0: Why were they called Jasper and Jinx? No, I'm not too sure. I was hoping you'd have that information.
2: Well, it's written in front of both of us.
0: Yeah, but I couldn't be bothered reading it.
2: No, I will. The phrase Tom and Jerry comes from an 1821 book called Life in London. The book followed two lively young men named Corinthian Tom and Jerry Hawthorne.
0: Mm-hmm.
2: And so Tom and Jerry had become slang for rowdy or boisterous behaviour, which is why they thought they'd name those.
0: So what happened with Jasper and Jinx then?
2: I don't know. Jasper and Jinx, who knows?
0: Jim, am I right?
5: Well, they just didn't think the name was very marketable, so...
0: I don't know about that. Jasper and Jinx. Sounds like a plumbing organisation, though. Matt, question number four for you. What is the name of the multi-purpose tool Doctor Who carries?
4: No idea, not my...
2: Sorry, Matt.
0: Kirsty is with us.
2: Hello, Kirsty.
6: Hello.
2: When I first read this question, this is what I thought it said. What's the name of the multi-purpose tool Doctor Who carries? And I couldn't understand any of that. What's the name of the multi-purpose tool Doctor Who carries?
6: The Doctor Who carried... sonic screwdriver.
2: A sonic screwdriver.
0: That just came to you, Kirsty.
2: What does he do with it?
0: Kirsty?
6: It's a multi-purpose tool.
0: Right.
2: When you put it like that, it explains everything.
0: But specifically, like, what would he
2: like
0: do with it?
2: Maybe it's like a Swiss Army knife.
0: Yeah.
5: Yeah, it's like he opens doors with it, like unlocks things, he analyses things.
2: Opens doors, hasn't he heard of a handle?
5: It kind of does, it does everything.
2: Right.
0: Yeah. Okay. Kirsty.
2: This is question five,
0: This is
2: Kirsty.
0: You coming in hot. Breaking Badly is the subtitle for which new Netflix documentary?
6: Breaking Badly.
0: Mm.
2: Oh, I know. You're just typing them in, Kirsty.
0: Kirsty,
2: come on.
0: Maria's in Broadford, and it's Maria's birthday today.
2: Maria, happy birthday.
7: Thank you so much, guys.
0: Ryan, have we got some sort of fanfare for Maria?
5: No.
0: Maria.
2: Happy birthday, Maria.
0: Happy birthday. If
2: you still have to, answer the question. Breaking Badly. It's the subtitle for which new Netflix documentary?
7: Oh,
2: just tell us who it's about.
7: Ray Gun?
2: Yeah,
0: it is about Ray Gun. I'm told Ray Gun, yes. I'm Ray really Gun looking forward to watching it.
2: I want to watch it too because I keep hearing that apparently they're like the Addams Family, she and her husband. They're quite delusional about how they're perceived.
0: I was chatting to my oldest son and he said that she has ruined it for the breaking community. And I said, in what world are you part of the breaking community? Yeah. And I didn't even know there was a breaking community.
2: Now you do.
0: Anyway. Congratulations to you, Maria. You have won the Jam Pack, a $250 Bevel's Jewellery gift voucher. Don't miss Bevel's iconic diamond rust sale. It's Saturday, the 12th of September. Maria, anything you'd like to add?
7: No, thank you very much. It's much appreciated.
2: What a great birthday present.
0: Happy
7: It
0: birthday.
7: Is. I rang right on time.
0: Absolutely, you did. You did very well, well Maria. Good work to you.
2: Well, lots of things coming up. Now you find it. Lots of things coming up. Prince Harry and Meghan have returned to the UK. It's interesting. We'll discuss the people's sort of lukewarm response to it. I don't. I feel sorry for Meghan because she just can't win anymore.
0: They gotta live somewhere.
2: I know that she just can't win. But also, Prince Charles has put out a formal notice saying what role they will be playing. That was dropped today. I'll read it to you.
0: Tin Hat's ready as well. It's Tin Hat Tuesday. That's coming up. It's Jonesy and Amanda driving you home for Jam Nation.
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1: Hello there, it's Jonesy Demanda driving you home this Tuesday afternoon.
2: I know your wife isn't a fan of Meghan Markle.
1: No, she goes apoplectic whenever I even mention the word Harry and Meghan.
2: I
1: often said, imagine if we were in a situation and
2: they were over for dinner.
1: For some reason, we end up hanging out with Harry and Meghan. What would you do?
2: And she said, Harry and Meghan.
1: I said, what's her name?
2: Meghan.
1: Whatever. If we ended up hanging out with them, what would you do? And she said, I would throw fruit at them and boo. And I said, but you wouldn't do that. You'd be a bit, if I ran into Prince Harry, I'd be a bit, whoa, that's Prince Harry.
2: Anyway.
1: I wouldn't throw fruit at him.
2: I wouldn't throw fruit at Meghan. I wouldn't throw fruit at Meghan.
1: It's hard to say. Throw fruit.
2: Throw fruit at Meghan. Say it with me.
1: I'm going to isolate that.
2: I don't approve of them writing stories about the royal family and breaking confidences and breaking the rich tradition.
1: My wife's a big royal. She's a big royal perv.
2: Yeah, as am I. And
1: as opposed to Prince Andrew.
2: He's a different kind of perv. I'm happy for Australia to be a republic. Having said that, I appreciate the long history of the royal family, as crazy as it is. And I feel that in them sort of coming at it from a celebrity standpoint and saying, oh, isn't this weird? Kind of, it's like letting the magician tricks out of the bag.
1: Yeah.
2: So they have returned to live in England. And a lot of people are already having a go at Meghan, which I'm not a fan of, because I just think it's not right to vilify her.
1: Mm-hmm.
2: Let it go. They've stepped back. They are private citizens. It's a self-fulfilling prophecy. She said, I had to leave because people treated me so badly. Don't treat her badly. Let her get on with things.
1: Yeah, but having said that, she can't, if she's going to fly under the radar, she has to fly under the radar.
2: Well, what do you mean by
1: fly under
2: the radar?
1: Well, that's why people get so juiced about
2: it. What's her version for you of being over the radar?
1: Going to staff and waving and all that sort of stuff.
2: Well, they are still celebrities. They're not royals, but they're celebrities. And to clarify their role, the king has just released a statement.
1: Oh.
2: He did this today.
1: Mm-hmm.
2: It was a letter written by, or I guess as told to, the Lord Chamberlain. And he is kind of the palace head honcho. Following the decision by the Duke and Duchess of Sussex to relocate to the UK, we've received a number of requests for guidance. To help avoid doubt or confusion, the king has directed the following information be shared. It's well known that in January 2020, the Duke and Duchess stepped down from undertaking representative duties on behalf of the sovereign, and are no longer working members of the royal family. This position, distinct from the state and royal duties undertaken by the working royal family, and with the personal latitude it brings the couple in respect to financial independence and protection of their privacy as they should wish, will continue to be fully respected. It follows there is no change to the current status of the Duke and Duchess of Sussex. Their styles as his and her Royal Highness remain in abeyance and are not used. They're not allowed to be HRH. The charitable work, the Duke and Duchess, that's a personal matter for them both and undertaken in their private capacity. In short, their position is akin to private citizens with commercial and charitable interests. So what they're saying is that they're not dip-in, dip-out royals.
1: Mm-hmm.
2: And that was the Queen's concern. You're either in or you're out.
1: Fair enough.
2: It does seem harsh because Andrew's daughters kind of dip in and dip out. They do official duties, but they don't live as royals. And I think, I don't know if they get paid as royals, but they have royal residences. So, but these two, they are private citizens. And I think they're, in a way, not punished, but they're being told, okay, you ratted on the family, you pulled out. That's how that goes. You're allowed to come back as a family member, but not as a working royal. And if you see them out and about, they're private citizens. They are not acting on behalf of the royal family. That's quite a strict letter that the king has said to clarify their role.
1: Fair enough. And I was thinking, if we're at a function and my wife was there, I'd keep her away from the grazing table in case there was fruit.
2: They'd want to throw fruit at Meghan.
1: It's Jonesy Demanda driving you home for Jam Nation.
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1: Hey there, I'm Brooke Seychelle. The federal government has unveiled its proposed digital duty of care legislation. It would force social media giants like TikTok, Instagram, and Facebook to allow users to opt out of targeted material or be hit with massive fines. Communications Minister Annika Wells says a global reckoning is coming for big tech.
2: With our digital duty of care, we are taking the next step forward by requiring tech companies to take responsibility for the harms that their products, tools and features are causing Australians.
1: Meanwhile, a Qantas flight bound for Melbourne has been evacuated at Sydney Airport after smoke filled the cabin ahead of takeoff. Qantas says the smoke was traced to a towing vehicle and not the plane itself. The Housing Minister has used question time today to spruik Labor's housing credentials as concerns grow over whether the government could miss its housing target by more than 300,000 homes. Claire O'Neill's told Parliament Labor has made a lot of progress.
3: Housing is not just about the nuts and bolts of what goes on in this important part of our economy. This is about opportunity and aspiration for every single Australian. We've helped 270,000 first home buyers into their own home through our fabulously popular 5% deposit program.
1: And Aussie research could revolutionise the way we treat depression. Scientists at QIMR Berghofer have found a strong genetic link between gut-related health conditions like IBS and ulcers and depressive illnesses.
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1: The Big Bash could soon become a private entity. Cricket Australia has approved the sale of the Melbourne Renegades, with bids set to open for a 100% stake in the club ahead of the 2027-28 season. CA says the move is designed to grow the BBL and WBBL while retaining control of key areas like salary caps, scheduling and media rights. And in tennis, top seed Alexander Zverev is through to the quarterfinals at the US Open. He's beaten Italian Luciano Darderi in straight sets in their round of 16 match.
0: Jonesy and Amanda for the drive home. Back in 30 seconds. 4BU.
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6: Partly cloudy for this afternoon. Top of around 27 for us today. Around 26 tomorrow. Again, we're looking partly cloudy. The Bureau thinks there might be a shower or two around for Thursday and only a top of 23 degrees. The Nexus Pools, the best pools in Bundy. Today's UV reading is very high, so remember to slip, slop, slap, seek and slide. Start your day the right way. Mark and the 4BU Big Breakfast tomorrow morning from 5:30 till 10.
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19: 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It's pretty cool. 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What I'm hoping for, that out of those 120 artists, they come together and do a tribute to John's star turn celebrating
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0: Jackson. Hello there. It's Jonesy and Amanda driving you home. It's Tuesday, the 8th of September. Pretty ordinary sort of Tuesday, wouldn't you say?
1: Except we're wearing alfoil.
0: Why are we wearing alfoil?
1: Because of this.
2: Do you believe in that the world is flat? I don't know, eh?
0: It's Tin Hat Tuesday, and the alfoil we are wearing is on our heads, just in case you're new to the show.
1: Yes, we are wearing our tin hats.
0: And we wear the alfoil because...
1: I can't remember. Because often we feel our heads are boiling up like garlic bread by the end. Mm-hmm. I think it's to stop the government's thoughts coming in, or is it alien thoughts?
0: No, I'm happy for it, though.
1: As long as our thoughts don't
0: get out. I do know this. The executive producer of the show said, you've got to put your hats on because you look more mental talking about this without them on.
1: Yeah. This is the world we're living in. It gives context for it. I've got a couple that I came across this week. Let me say, I'm not a believer in these things, but these are just conspiracy theories that I find. This one is very interesting. Actually, I wouldn't be surprised if this one was true. This one is about Ozempic, which is, the GLP-1s, which are those fat loss jabs.
0: Right.
1: This is about Ozempic and Wall Street. Have a listen.
3: I'm fascinated by GLPs. I've now heard of multiple hedge funds that are banning traders from taking them. It reduces like risk taking. It reduces like addiction, like all the stuff, right? Yep. So like there's this positive benefit, but they actually want the risk taking on. It is kind of interesting when you're like, hey, wait a second here. Are you hurting your performance at work because you want to like lose 10 pounds?
0: Hang on a minute. So
1: what happens is when those drugs...
0: Theremin insert.
1: What they do is that they... stop the food noise and that craving, and they say it weakens the path from impulse to action, which is why it stops you overeating, but it also stops other risk-taking behavior.
0: I never thought of that.
1: The research is also looking at people who've tried to stop gambling and drinking. Yep. It deadens your impulses. And if you're a trader, you live on risk-taking, you live on impulse. It's that kind of risky behavior that makes the best traders the best.
0: So you never really see a fat stuntman, do you? Like a fat motorcycle daredevil.
1: Well, I couldn't fit into the outfit.
0: Well, obviously, but Robbie Madison, for example, have you seen him? He's been on our show. He jumps heaps
1: of
0: stuff.
1: No, this isn't to do with weight.
0: He rode a bike on water.
1: It's nothing to do with weight. It's to do with quieting your impulses.
0: Yeah, my point is, if he quieted his impulses, next time he's up top of the Empire State about to jump off it on
1: King
0: a motorbike,
1: Kong.
0: He says, what am I doing this for? Mm. This is crazy.
1: Yeah, interesting,
0: isn't
1: it?
0: Red Bull have already paid him a fortune.
1: So I do think there is a link between, and I'm sure it's scientifically proven, between these drugs and your behavior, but I don't know the truth of whether hedge funds are stopping their traders from taking them. I don't know, but it's interesting, isn't it?
0: Very.
1: Very. Do you want to hear another conspiracy theory?
0: Sure.
1: This one's a full nut job.
0: I'm not here to have it off with spiders.
2: You know how people have like conspiracy theories? Have you heard that the lottery is just a way to cover up paying off certain people by the government? This is also a way to catch time travelers.
1: Let me explain what that man is saying.
0: What's he saying?
1: The first man is suggesting that the
0: lottery...
1: Was
0: that two guys?
1: I'm not sure. That the lottery is a way to cover up paying off certain people by the government. So if you are a corrupt government and you need to, or you want to put some side payment somewhere and not have it on the books, they happen to win the lottery. Apparently, and I heard this reported before, Epstein won the lottery twice. I've heard that before.
0: Really?
1: He
0: was on the local news.
1: Well, the lottery, even
0: with
1: if
0: a
1: he,
0: big novelty check.
1: Even if he did win the lottery twice, it doesn't mean the government has funneled those. That's the conspiracy theory.
0: Yeah.
1: But the other bit they've said...
0: I don't feel that holds water.
1: Oh, well, I'm not asking you to make a bucket of it. But here's the other one that he said, time travelers. What he is saying is that this is a way to catch time travelers. Because, let me tell you, from what I read here, because time travelers know the winning lottery numbers from the future.
0: Of course.
1: It's a way for the government to catch time travelers. And then they've said underneath it, allegedly.
0: It's the back to future prophecies.
1: Yeah.
0: Biff goes back in time, gets the sports almanac, and?
1: I don't know.
0: Oh, come on. You know Back to the Future.
1: I don't remember. My brain is heating up with this alfoil on my head.
0: Okay. We're in session.
1: We are in session. I've got more as well involving aliens
0: I'll
1: get to, but we'd like to know your conspiracy theories. Please share them with us.
0: Tin Hat Tuesday. It's Jonesy and Amanda driving you home for Jam Nation.
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0: Hello there, it's Jonesy the Man, driving you home on this Tuesday, an ordinary Tuesday, or is it?
1: Do you believe in that the world is flat? I don't know, eh?
0: For today is a Tin Hat Tuesday.
2: You've already heard my contribution, these things I saw during the week. One is that hedge funds are trying to ban the traders from taking Ozempic and other weight loss jabs because it deadens all their risk-taking impulses.
0: That kind of makes sense.
2: Kind of does, doesn't it? And how about this one? Do you think this makes sense? That the lottery is really the government's way of being able to pay off some dodgy debts. For example, Epstein won twice.
0: Yeah.
2: And also it's a way to catch time travellers. Duh.
0: I saw him with that giant novelty check.
2: Mm. Twice.
0: Cameron has joined us.
2: Hi, Cameron. What's your conspiracy theory?
3: Hello, Jonesy and Amanda. My theory is Hollywood has run out of fresh ideas for movies. That's why we're being pumped with remakes all the time.
0: Yeah. I don't think that's a conspiracy, Cameron. I think that's fact. I think that's happening. Marvel Universe, anyone?
2: Is there any, do you know why they're running out of ideas?
0: Cameron,
2: have
0: you got an idea, Cam?
3: They just keep remaking movies that were perfect first time round, like Willy Wonka remake, unnecessary, some of the Planet Apes, unnecessary.
0: Yep.
3: Transformers going for 10 stories, unnecessary. Just go back and remake movies that didn't work first time, like Videodrome.
0: Okay, Videodrome. You know, I was talking about Snow White today, and I said,
2: when?
0: I was just having a chat before I came in. I have a life outside of this radio show.
2: Were you talking about Snow White?
0: The movie Snow White. And I said to my son, why did they remake Snow White? And he said, because Disney has a 75-year Disney policy on it or something like that. And I said, but Disney already owns Snow White. He said, no, they stopped them from anyone else making Snow White. So imagine, if you will, Tim Burton doing a version of Snow White. Mm. So instead they made this so-called woke Snow White. So they Disney-ified it. Do you know what I'm saying? So no one else would make it.
2: Then,
0: so you wouldn't get like a Tim Burton
2: style. No, but if they own Charlie it, no one else could make it anyway.
0: Yeah, that's what I mean. So they, and Disney have got pots of money, so they throw all this money at it. They make a dud Disney, a dud
2: so
0: Snow
2: no
0: White,
2: one else will touch
0: and
2: it.
0: And then all the other people go, I'm not going to make
2: so
0: that.
2: Even when the rights are given up, no one else wants to touch it.
0: It's cursed.
2: Interesting. Thank you, Cameron.
0: Ace is with us.
2: Hi, Ace. What's your conspiracy?
4: Hi, my conspiracy is that with the floods that just recently happened in Nepal, they said that once that flood came down, that it wiped out all the internet and all the cell phones and everything like that. But you know, I don't know about you guys, but every time I look at a cell phone tower, it's always on top of a mountain, not in the bottom of a valley. So I was wondering how that was possible. And I thought, well, maybe that they actually turned the internet and the cell phones off to stop survivors from going out onto the actual unsafe areas and looking for survivors themselves.
2: So you're saying they shut down information at a time when people most need information?
4: Potentially a form of crowd control.
0: Right, yeah, to stop people going there for looking for the people.
2: For their safety.
0: For their safety?
4: I think for their safety and also for the fact that it would sort of be quite horrifying to know that, you know, you're ringing someone and you can hear their phone underneath your feet in the mud.
0: Mm. So actually, that would be terrible.
2: Yeah, so it's sort of a public safety thing to shut the phones off.
0: Ace, that seems
2: That's
0: reasonable.
2: Interesting. Thank you, Ace.
0: And Mandy is with
2: Hello,
0: us.
2: Hello, Mandy. What's your conspiracy theory?
5: Hi, guys. My conspiracy theory is that Jesus Christ was a half-breed alien.
2: How does this come about? What made you think this?
5: Okay, well, Mary was a virgin and she had the whole virgin birth thing going on and was untouched by a man, but she became pregnant. Okay, so that was an alien who actually impregnated her. And then when she had the baby and he grew up and he was able to do all these wonderful conspiracy, wonderful miracle things that he was able to do, walk on water and such.
0: Yep. And the lepers, he cured the lepers.
5: Yeah,
0: the blind
5: made the blind see and,
2: So you're saying he's not the child of God, he's actually got alien abilities.
5: Well, that depends on whether you agree that alien and God are the same thing.
0: Goes against my Catholic guilt.
2: Now you've got more to be guilty about.
0: I know.
2: Aliens
0: just
2: as
0: even
2: well.
0: Talking about that.
2: Mandy, thank you. We're going to take more. What have you got for us?
0: Please join us. It's Jonesy and Amanda driving you home for Jam Nation.
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15: 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And Raiders co-captain Samaima Tofa will front the NRL judiciary tonight. She's trying to have her dangerous contact charge downgraded.
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3: 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This is your news now.
4: Hey there, I'm Brooke Seychelle. Another Australian has been found safe following the devastating floods in Nepal and Tibet. It's understood the person was not in the disaster zone, becoming the eighth Australian to be found since the floods. 35 Australians are still unaccounted for. The pressure is on social media platforms to reduce exposure to dangerous content or face massive fines. Tech firms who don't comply with the safety protections are looking at fines of up to $100 million, thanks to a bill introduced in Parliament today. Communications Minister Annika Wells says tech companies won't be able to continue as they have been.
5: Because online harms have real-world consequences, especially for children, as the parents, advocates and educators assembled here today have lived.
4: Meanwhile, the Health Minister has shot down any suggestion Labor will team up with the Coalition on their tobacco excise policy. It comes after the New South Wales Premier this morning announced his support for a cut to the excise, saying the current measures aren't working. But Mark Butler's told Parliament Labor will be sticking to their guns.
6: We won't be joining in a policy plucked out of thin air with one apparent objective: to go a little bit further than One Nation.
4: And a record-breaking El Nino weather event this summer could push food prices up. Experts say the predicted hot and dry conditions is one of the key issues which will affect food pricing over the next 12 months.
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4: Zach Bailey has rebuffed Adelaide's $10 million lure, instead re-signing with the Brisbane Lions on an eight-year deal. It'll keep him at the club until the end of the 2034 season. Meanwhile, the Rabbitohs and Knights are both getting key troops back for Friday night's elimination final. Souths welcome back Talis Duncan, while Newcastle regains Dom Young, Tyson Frizzell and Phoenix Crossland. And Cricket Australia is given the green light to private investment in the Big Bash, starting with the sale of the Melbourne Renegades. That's the latest in news and sport.
3: Jonesy and Amanda for the drive home. 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
7: Victim numbers are down 9.6%, but most serious crimes are committed by repeat offenders, often while they're on bail. To break this cycle, the new Queensland government is expanding adult crime, adult time, by introducing automatic jail for offenders who commit a serious crime while on bail. 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To have your say on the proposed new laws, search Breach Bail, Go to Jail. 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
8: Partly cloudy for this afternoon. Top of around 27 for us today. Around 26 tomorrow. Again, we're looking partly cloudy. The Bureau thinks there might be a shower or two around for Thursday and only a top of 23 degrees. For Nexus Pools, the best pools in Bundy. Today's UV reading is very high, so remember to slip, slop, slap, seek and slide. Start your day the right way. Mark and the 4BU Big Breakfast tomorrow morning from 5:30 till 10.
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20: I always feel good after THT. That's Tin Hat Tuesday.
21: Why do you feel good?
20: I just feel like...
21: Well, you know, because we all scratch our heads when we take off the outer foil. It makes our heads itchy.
20: It does overheat your brain a bit.
21: It does. Yesterday,
20: don't worry, Ryan.
21: Yesterday on the show, we were talking about balloons, because I thought for Father's Day, I'd blow up some balloons, decorate the lounge room, et cetera, et cetera. And
20: didn't you attach some balloons to a bottle of beer?
21: This is what an idiot I am. I thought I'd get some balloons.
20: I always feel good after THT. That's Tin Hat Tuesday.
21: Why do you feel good?
20: I just feel like...
21: Well, because we all scratch our heads when we take off the outer foil. It makes our heads...

0: Hello there, it's Jonesy and Amanda driving you home this Tuesday afternoon when there's big issues to discuss and there's big, I was going to say, things to fry.
1: When there's big things to fry, we go into the fry pan where we have a kitchen.
0: No, that's another time. No, today is pub test, as Sam likes to say.
2: The good old-fashioned pub test.
0: It's the arbiter of what everyone thinks.
1: We were talking earlier about a very specific set of circumstances. A couple who have a newborn baby. The dad of the baby, his parents are visiting from overseas. He lives 2 hours. They live 2 hours from the airport, and the flying-in parents are expecting the newborn's parents to come pick them up at the airport. But let's have a broader discussion about picking anyone up from the airport. It's a lot to ask of somebody, and I would never ask somebody.
0: But as I said before, Sydney Airport put me off picking up anyone from that airport because
1: they make it so hard and expensive
0: When we go and see Maeve at Tweed Heads.
1: Your mother-in-law.
0: Yeah, it's so easy. Yeah. The Gold Coast is just good. My sister-in-law comes in literally at the front. It's like you're a rock star.
1: Yeah, yeah.
0: Melbourne's good. Tullamarine's good. Because they've got a little, they give you a bit of time. I don't think you can pick up from the front anymore. Like, you used to be able to.
1: Well, in Sydney, though, it's almost impossible. And the drop-off, you can just go, they all get out. That's one thing. But the pick-up is just too convoluted, too hard, too stressful.
0: Yep.
1: Don't ask me to pick anyone up from the airport.
0: And what sort of enraged me a bit when you said, it's a red flag, don't you love your family if you don't pick them up from the airport? Jemai Rai, you went to Edinburgh recently.
3: Yeah, Mum and Dad, they dropped me off and picked me up.
1: Did they?
3: Yeah, they did.
1: And you're only gone for 3 days.
3: I know.
0: Yeah, I know.
3: I said to Mum, like, you don't. And it was 6 a.m., like, the pickup was at 6 a.m.
1: It always is.
3: Yeah.
0: Were they throwing streamers?
3: No.
1: Wow. And how far do you live from the airport? About an hour?
3: Yeah.
0: Duh.
1: Wow.
0: Have you given your dad the bottle of whiskey yet?
3: No, that's on the weekend.
0: Oh, okay. Gee, John Kircher loins. He won't get cirrhosis from drinking it because it's a thimble.
1: Picking up anyone from the airport, does this pass the pub test?
0: Yes.
1: Maybe we're just curmudgeons.
0: Maybe we are. Maybe we're just giant red flags. It's Jonesy and Amanda driving you home for Jam Nation.
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0: Hello there, it's Jonesy Demanda driving you home. You know, I don't know about you, but it's been a hell of a week.
1: Let's get down to the pub.
2: The pub test.
3: Pub test.
4: Pass the pub test.
2: If something sounds unlikely, then it should fail the pub test.
3: Yeah, the pub test.
5: Doesn't pass the sniff test. Stop it. It's not helpful.
1: We first started talking about picking up people from the airport because of a Reddit thread that I saw. And a man and his wife living in Australia, 2 hours from the nearest town. They've just had a baby. His parents are visiting from overseas to meet the baby. They're flying in and they expect him or maybe the entire family to drive a four-hour round trip with a newborn baby or to leave the baby at home with the mother and abandon her for 4 hours, tired, sleep-deprived parents, to pick them up from the airport. They said they were confused. They didn't want to drive. They didn't want to take public transport. So it made us think about, even on a smaller scale, picking someone up from the airport. Are we curmudgeons because we don't want to do it? Dropping off, happy to do it. It's easy. Picking up is really hard.
0: I would never expect anyone to pick me up from the airport. Although I do when not expected, but when I go to the Gold Coast to visit my mother-in-law, my sister-in-law comes and picks us up. But Gold Coast Airport, there at Coolangatta, it's rock star parking.
1: Yep.
0: Straight out the front. Yep. You literally get off the plane.
1: It's so hard in
0: it's
1: Sydney.
0: It's great.
1: You have to park, walk 100
0: Sydney.
1: Miles. Pick someone up, pay an enormous amount of money, take
0: it's like
1: them.
0: You're
1: it's
0: on
1: really
0: Ninja
1: hard.
0: Warrior.
1: So this is the pub test today. Picking someone up from the airport, does it pass the pub test?
6: It applies to me perfectly because I'm literally on the way home now to get in the car to go pick up my mum and sister from the airport. I think it does pass the pub test because I would go and pick up my parents and anyone regardless because it's just what I do.
7: I live 20 minutes from the airport and I always offer to pick people up and drop them off, but I would never expect anyone to do it for me because it's usually out of the way and it's inconvenient. So I think if they offer, definitely say yes, but I wouldn't ask.
8: Look, I have no issue with it. I think it's quite an interesting discussion. I used to pick my daughter up all the time. Doesn't bother me, and it depends how you do it. Organise the time she arrives or who arrives. Meet him there at the table parking and pick him up.
9: I hate picking up anyone from the airport, but I just think 2 hours away or the four-hour, you know, return trip is far too long. I think that the parents should be catched in Uber.
10: Mate, I live 25 minutes from the airport, so I'm the go-to guy to pick up. I worked at the airport for 30 years. I know every nook and cranny. I've never paid for parking there. And never pay to pick people up.
11: My dogs are probably going to get noisy because they're about to get to the beat. If we have a bus service, and it's called the Gold Bus Service, but we call it the Nobody Loves Me Bus, and if anyone's going to or from the airport, we just drop them and pick them up as the Nobody Loves Me Bus. Dogs, you really are ridiculous.
0: The Nobody Loves Me Bus.
1: Dear me.
0: Our pub test tomorrow. Jonesy Demanda, are they big curmudgeon
1: maybe
0: red flags?
1: We are.
12: Righto,
1: we
12: you
1: are.
12: Two. That's we enough.
1: Well, tomorrow is TikTok Tucker.
0: Ooh.
1: Don't eat between now and then, Brendan.
0: I will put myself on the supermodel ice cube and sunflower seed diet.
1: Not too many sunflower seeds, all right?
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23: 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You can hear all their thoughts and opinions on Australians coming up next. And we're also looking for your signs you're an adult. Coming up next, the Yanks are falling in love with Australia.

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0: Christian O'Connell Show. American football this Friday at the MCG. Amazing scenes. And the Americans that are here this week with the 49ers and all the contingency of all the many, many countless sports supporters, bloggers and writers are falling in love with Australia. It's a brilliant advert back home to America. They're like kind of ambassadors to US selling Australia. I've got an article here that I read yesterday that made me laugh. The good and not so good about Australia. These are not my words. These are of an American. I want to get on a show called Grant Conn. Have a listen to this. See what you think. The good and not so good about Australia. I've been in Australia 3 days, which now makes me an expert on the continent and its culture. Here's the good and not so good about it. This is from sports writer Grant Conn. The good, the accent. Mm-hmm. It's not like Scotland where people allegedly speak English, but the accent is so thick it sounds like another language. I can understand Australians. And their accent is fun. Every vowel is an adventure. It will start with one sound, then slide to a completely different sound in the same syllable. The coffee. It's as good or better than the coffee on the west coast of America. It's not served with half and half. Half and half is like full cream and...
1: And skim.
0: And skimmed, isn't it?
1: Oh, that's crazy.
0: Wow. What a way to ruin a drink.
2: Yeah.
0: They serve it black, sort of like an Americano, or they make something called a flat white, which is kind of like a latte. Both are delicious. Three, meat pies. Amazing. They're everywhere. You can get a mass-produced microwave 4-20 meat pie at a stadium, slather it in ketchup and eat it in 30 seconds, and you won't die. We've got to get them on the show. It's a funny dude. Or you can get a really tasty one from a bakery and enjoy it. I had the 4-20 version. Pot and a Palmer. The pot is a small 9-ounce glass of beer so it doesn't get cold. And the Palmer is go-to pub food in Australia. It's essentially chicken parmesan with some ham on it. So it's like chicken palm cordon bleu. It's way better than it should be. Australian rules football. He's fallen in love with Australian rules football. There are 36 punters varying 5'8" to 6'10" running a half marathon whilst constantly punting and punching the ball with tackling from any direction. Yes. Punt through the sticks more than the other guys to win. Very good explanation.
3: Yeah,
0: of...
3: Very succinct.
0: All of these players are deadly accurate at punting. I don't know what game he went to. He hasn't seen any D's games. I wouldn't say deadly accurate. It's a game that meshes unusual skills with toughness and violence. I'm hooked.
1: Violence.
0: MCG is where the 49 Ram will play. It seats about 100,000 people. The field is a giant oval, which is roughly 200 yards long. We don't have fields like this in America. It looks like a battlefield from medieval times. And they sell those delicious meat pies here. And then he's fallen in love with Patrick Dangerfield.
2: Oh, okay. Yeah.
0: One of the best players on the Geelong Cats, which is essentially a suburb of Melbourne. And home to my favourite team in the AFL since I learned about the sport 2 days ago. This guy is 36 years old and still kicks ass. He took over a game 2 nights ago against Carlton Blues by scoring 5 goals. It was one of my best performances I've ever seen in my 2 days of watching the sport. The not so good, the driving. This is every person's experience when you move here, that you're terrible drivers.
2: Right. Oh, excuse me.
0: Number two, magpies. Gorgeous black and white birds. They will swoop down and ruin your day. The metric system. I don't know what the temperature is outside or how much weight I'm lifting at the gym or how fast I'm going on the treadmill. And then this is an interesting one. The burritos. This is what Australia isn't great at.
3: I'll agree with that.
0: Really?
3: Yes,
0: really?
3: Australia, because we just don't have a big Mexican population in Australia like they do in America. Mm. And the burritos over there are something else.
0: Really?
3: Yeah.
0: As I wrote before, Australia and California have a ton in common. Mexican food is not one of them. I went to a Mexican place yesterday and said it was mission-style place, so I was intrigued. But the burrito was 50% sour cream, and the lady at the register wouldn't give me any salsa to go, which hurt my feelings. Is it because I'm American?
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0: It's the Christian O'Connell Show. Time for a brand new Outward Time Waster. Today, geek movies. I hope I've got this right for you, Rio. My Big Fat Geek Wedding.
1: Silver Plus.
0: Raspberry Pi Rates of the Caribbean. If you know, it's a computer board.
2: Oh,
0: Raspberry Pi. Rio, right. You're always going on about
1: I'm
0: it.
1: Not. I don't know what that is.
0: The Time Traveler's Wi-Fi. The Never Had Sex Files.
2: Last. I have had sex, thank you very much.
0: And Bill and Ted's Excel Adventure.
1: Gold.
0: All right, Rio, this is in your wheelhouse. I'm seeing nothing but golds here. What you got, Trekkie?
2: Not love, actually. Well, actually.
0: So you put on a voice, because that's what we hear every time you speak.
1: No, that is a geek voice. That is a different voice to my normal.
0: Oh, right, okay. I couldn't tell. You just need to let me know. Bang the microphone or something,
1: voice.
0: But that's what we always hear.
1: It's a different voice.
0: That's your sexy voice, if anything. Silver.
1: The Dork Knight. Dweeb Impact. Oh, no. Those aliens are big dork.
0: Suddenly Pete was smashing it earlier. This is...
1: Oh, no, this robot became a hateful little nerd.
0: What's he doing?
1: It's Wall Elon.
0: Oh, that's very good. Gold, well saved. All right, what have you got there? Looking for your geek movies. How to Leave a Basement in 10 Days.
1: Gold.
0: School of Spock.
1: Okay, gold.
0: Hello, James. Four Eyes and a Funeral.
1: Silver.
0: Comic-Con Air.
1: Silver Plus.
0: Nerd on a Wire.
1: Gold.
0: Well done, Elliot Dean. Donnie Dorco.
1: Gold.
0: Very good, Danny. Men Who Stare at Kirks.
1: Silver.
0: PowerPoint Break.
1: Oh, you're gold. See, I told you, it's not my wheelhouse.
0: He's pretending. He's pretending, you know. Brock, well done for that one. When Harry Highpants Met Sally.
1: Gold.
0: These are like school burns,
3: yes,
0: aren't they? Harry Highpants.
3: Oh, Harry Highpants.
0: How to Train Your Dungeons and Dragons.
1: Silver.
0: Well done, Dave. Four Eyes. I know we've done that one. Cling It On.
1: Cling It On. Gold.
0: Dylan Walton, well done. The Da Vinci Coding Algorithm.
1: Silver.
0: Not The Colour Purple. The Colour Steve Urkel.
1: That's gold.
0: Girl with the Dungeons and Dragons tattoo.
1: Silver Plus.
0: Three Soggy Socks. Don't understand that one. The Nerd Locker.
1: Silver.
0: Edward Multiply Hands.
1: Gold.
0: Snow White and the Seven Dweebs.
1: Silver Plus.
0: I've heard the phrase dweeb in decades of left school.
2: Dweeb.
0: Stamp Wars.
1: Silver.
0: The Trek Fast Club.
1: Silver.
0: Larp Larp Land.
1: Gold.
0: Swattenheimer.
1: Silver.
0: A Man Called Swatto.
1: I don't. What's SWAT?
0: It's a SWAT. To nerd up. A revised from a thing, you know.
3: Oh.
0: Yeah. You would have known because you did this.
3: Like swatting for exams.
0: Yeah. Yeah. The guy's got 2 degrees, perhaps. He knows. Yeah. Dude, where's my joystick?
1: Silver Plus.
0: Zach and Miri make a website.
1: Gold.
0: Stuart, that's very good. The Big Lopowski.
1: Gold.
0: Bohemian Spelling Bee.
1: Oh,
0: God. Anthony, well done. Freddy Got Four-Eyed.
1: Bronze.
0: The Little Nerd Maid.
1: Silver.
0: E.T. The Extra Terabyte.
1: Silver Plus.
0: Fortnite at Bernie's.
1: Oh, as gold. Yes.
0: Brilliant. Not Ninja Turtles. Ninja Turtle Necks.
1: Bronze.
0: High Pants Musical.
1: Gold.
0: Back to High Pants again. High Pants Musical. You, Me, and D&D.
1: Silver.
0: And Resident Dweeble.
1: Gold. That's good.
0: All right. Who is the winner today?
1: Dylan, my fellow nerd with Cling It On.
0: Well done, Dylan. You are today's winner. Thank you very much for that. That's the Christian O'Connell Show for today. We are back tomorrow. And we'll be doing What Are the Odds? Your stories of coincidence and chance. If you've got a story for us, email me, christian@christianoconnell.com.au. We're back tomorrow. Thanks for joining us.
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14: Welcome to the 80s at 8. Shane Bryan with you. Coming up tonight, we go back to September 1980 for Chart Tuesday. I want to take me to Funky Town. Want to take me to Funky Town. Was Lip Sync's Funky Town the number one song, or was it Genghis Khan? We're going to take a look at the Aussie charts, the US and the UK charts, and we'll find out who was touring around Australia in September 1980.

era. It already topped the Aussie charts and was still filling dance floors everywhere. Coming in at number two were the Romantics and What I Like About You. That's what I like about you. What I like about you. Now, despite becoming one of the most recognisable songs of the 80s, it never made it to number one here in Australia. Coming in at number one for the sixth straight week in a row, German group Genghis Khan with Moscow. Released at the same time the world was focused on the 1980 Moscow Olympics, the song's infectious chorus and Russian theme actually captured the public's imagination. It became a huge Australian hit and ended up as one of the country's biggest selling singles of the year. Still at number one this week in September 1980, this is Moscow, Genghis Khan. You're on the 80s at 8.

0: Fun fact about that song, it was originally written for Elvis Presley, but he never got the chance to record it. Kelly Marie did, and she became the number one song in England. Coming up after the break, we're heading back to Australia for the number three song this week in September 1980, Lip Sync and Funky Town on the 80s at 8.
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0: You're on the 80s and 8s, Shane Bryan with you and Martha and the Muffin. Sitting at number 38, climbing on the Aussie charts this week in September 1980, the Canadian New Wave classic would eventually crack the Aussie top 10 and became the band's biggest international hit. Now, if you were heading out to a gig in Australia around this time, chances are you would have come across these guys. British New Wave favourites XTC were touring the country on their Black Sea tour. Cold Chisel were also crisscrossing the country behind their new album East, and Ice House and Models were also appearing on major shows around the country, helping define the sound of Australian music in the early 80s. Coming up after the break, a song from an artist that Australians would get to see live just a few months later when he returned for a tour in December 1980, Elton John.
1: Oh, little genie, you got so much love.
0: Sitting at number 34 on the Australian charts this week, Elton John and Little Genie. That's coming up on the 80s at 8.
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0: 50 years and counting. We'll be chatting with John Brewster about the legacy that the Angels have left behind. That's coming up tomorrow night on the 80s at 8. We'll catch you then. Thanks for keeping me company.
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10: Christian O'Connell's show. American football this Friday at the MCG. Amazing scenes. And the Americans that are here this week with the 49ers and all the contingency of all the many, many countless sports supporters, bloggers and writers are falling in love with Australia. It's a brilliant advert back home to America. They're like kind of ambassadors to US selling Australia. I've got an article here that I read yesterday that made me laugh. The good and not so good about Australia. These are not my words. These are of an American. I want to get on a show called Grant Conn. Have a listen to this. See what you think. The good and not so good about Australia. I've been in Australia 3 days, which now makes me an expert on the continent and its culture. Here's the good and not so good about it. This is from sports writer Grant Conn. The good, the accent. Mm-hmm. It's not like Scotland where people allegedly speak English, but the accent is so thick it sounds like another language. I can understand Australians. And their accent is fun. Every vowel is an adventure. It will start with one sound, then slide to a completely different sound in the same syllable. The coffee. It's as good or better than the coffee on the west coast of America. It's not served with half and half. Half and half is like full cream and...
11: And skim.
10: And skimmed, isn't it?
11: Oh, that's crazy.
10: Bow. What a way to ruin a drink.
12: Yeah.
10: They serve it black, sort of like an Americano, or they make something called a flat white, which is kind of like a latte. Both are delicious. Three, meat pies. Amazing. They're everywhere. You can get a mass-produced microwave 4-20 meat pie at stadium, slather it in ketchup and eat it in 30 seconds, and you won't die. We've got to get them on the show. It's a funny dude. Or you can get a really tasty one from a bakery and enjoy it. I had the 4-20 version. Pot and a parma. The pot is a small 9-ounce glass of beer so it doesn't get cold. And the parma is go-to pub food in Australia. It's essentially chicken parmesan with some ham on it. So it's like chicken, palm, cordon bleu. It's way better than it should be. Australian rules football. He's fallen in love with Australian rules football. There are 36 punters varying 5'8" to 6'10" running a half marathon whilst constantly punting and punching the ball with tackling from any direction. Punt through the sticks more than the other guys to win. Very good explanation.
13: Yeah,
10: of...
13: Very succinct.
10: All of these players are deadly accurate at punting. I don't know what game he went to. He hasn't seen any D's games. I wouldn't say deadly accurate. It's a game that meshes unusual skills with toughness and violence. I'm hooked.
11: Violence.
10: MCG is where the 49 round will play. It seats about 100,000 people. The field is a giant oval, which is roughly 200 yards long. We don't have fields like this in America. It looks like a battlefield from medieval times. And they sell those delicious meat pies here. And then he's fallen in love with Patrick Dangerfield.
11: Oh, okay.
12: Yeah.
10: One of the best players on the Geelong Cats, which is essentially a suburb of Melbourne and home to my favourite team in the AFL since I learned about the sport 2 days ago. This guy is 36 years old and still kicks ass. He took over a game 2 nights ago against Carlton Blues by scoring 5 goals. It was one of my best performances I've ever seen in my 2 days of watching the sport. The not so good, the driving. This is every person's experience when you move here, that you're terrible drivers.
12: Excuse me.
10: Number two, magpies. Gorgeous black and white birds. They will swoop down and ruin your day. The metric system. I don't know what the temperature is outside or how much weight I'm lifting at the gym or how fast I'm going on the treadmill. And then this is an interesting one. The burritos. This is what Australia isn't great at.
13: I'll agree with that.
10: Really?
13: Yes, Australia, because we just don't have a big Mexican population in Australia like they do in America, and the burritos over there are something else.
10: Really?
13: Yeah.
10: As I wrote before, Australia and California have a ton in common. Mexican food is not one of them. I went to a Mexican place yesterday and said it was mission-style place, so I was intrigued. But the burrito was 50% sour cream, and the lady at the register wouldn't give me any salsa to go, which hurt my feelings. Is it because I'm American?
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11: It hurts, but someone's got to do it.
12: Bad Amanda. Bad, bad Amanda.
13: All right, I got to see Jonesy.
9: And the virile Jonesy.
14: What a creep. I've heard them describe him as a drunken idiot.
15: Stay in school and learn school.
16: Yeah, okay.
17: Out of the way, Dobie.
18: Jonesy and Amanda, those are names that you would never forget.
19: It's showtime.
20: Good afternoon to you, Amanda. How are you?
21: I'm well. How are you going?
20: Your sleeves are quite extraordinary. You look like some sort of Russian dancer.
21: Until you see me dance and until you hear me talk. And then I'm not Russian and I'm not a dancer.
20: Yeah, you know when you used to see the great Moscow Circus used to come to town?
21: Moscow, la la la la la la.
20: No, you're confusing that. That was Genghis Khan who sung that.
21: Oh, in real life?
20: In real life. Well, they're from Belgium.
21: Who's the ones? They're from Belgium.
20: Yeah,
21: you mean Boney M, not Genghis Khan.
20: No, Genghis Khan and Boney M were from Belgium.
21: Get the Genghis Khan, the Mongol.
20: Yeah, no, Genghis Khan was a Mongol.
21: He didn't come from Belgium.
20: No, the singers.
21: I didn't know there was a band called Genghis Khan.
20: Yeah, that's who sung Moscow, Moscow. And you're kind of dressing like
21: who are the ones that cross their arms and go right down and kick
20: Cossacks.
21: Their legs? They're Russians.
20: Yeah, they're Russians. Yeah, there you go.
21: We've got the Mongols, we've got the Cossacks, we've got the Genghis.
20: I think we've
21: got Boney M.
20: We've got everyone on our side.
21: Everybody.
20: We've got everyone on our side. How you been? Good? Everything okay?
21: Everything okay.
20: I had an interesting situation. I was in my car. I don't drive a car often. I'm a mad motorcyclist, as you know. But I had to go to Bunnings to get some supplies. And then my phone rang. And it's not in a cradle or anything. It rang and it was in the console. So I've hit the button. And then I realized it's Scotty Cam. But he's bum dialed me by accident. And then I didn't want to touch my phone. Because
21: how
20: I
21: do you
20: run,
21: know it was a bum dial?
20: Because I said, hey, Scotty. And I didn't hear any, you know. And then he was talking with his wife, Ann Cam, the lovely Ann Cam.
21: About what?
20: About you. About Amanda.
21: No, tell me.
20: No, seriously. Just talking about with the tradie. They had a tradie over doing some work on their house. And so I couldn't touch my phone because, you know, you get big fines for that.
21: Well, you
20: days.
21: Touched your phone to turn it on.
20: No, I was coming out of the driveway.
21: Oh, I put to you, Brendan Jones.
20: I was coming out of the driveway.
21: You were sticky,
20: so I hadn't got on the road.
21: No, stop. Turned it on to answer, hey, Scotty. And then when you heard it was a bum dial,
20: I was in the Bunnings car park.
21: Oh, Brendan. Boom.
20: And then by the time I realised it was a bum dial,
21: you should have turned it straight off.
20: And also my speaker's a little faulty, so sometimes people have to...
21: You just wanted to listen.
20: You often complain when I speak to you on speakerphone. Do you not complain?
21: Yeah, what's that got to do with this?
20: Because my speaker's not working, so I wasn't sure that he couldn't hear me or not. And I said, Scotty, you probably can't hear me.
21: This story is
20: because
21: overly
20: my phone's
21: elaborate.
20: Bung.
21: All I need to know is that you listened in to a bum doll.
20: I sound like RBT.
21: I would never listen in to a bum doll. What did you
20: hear? Well, I couldn't switch the phone off.
21: Tell me what you heard.
20: I just heard, you happen to be a part of this. That Amanda Keller, she's a piece of work. No, they're just having a chat with the tradie. And I couldn't do anything until I got home.
21: Oh, how long was that trip?
20: It was 10 minutes. I couldn't do anything. From
21: you
20: Bunnings
21: to home. You listened for 10 minutes?
20: Not for 10 minutes.
21: So you did turn it off. This story is all over the place.
20: I'll say this. You know, you would think, but Scotty, when he would talk to a tradesman, because he's a very good tradesman.
21: Oh, duh.
20: You would think that he'd be a bit of a bossy bits, but he wasn't. He was quite amicable, I thought. Yeah, it was pretty.
21: And how do you think you'll feel listening to this?
20: I think hopefully you'll be. Because Anne listens to the show each afternoon. You know that. Hello, Anne. How are you?
21: Hello, Anne.
20: Yeah.
21: Although you already know how Anne feels about things. You've been listening into their home for some time.
20: She's not a
21: One
20: fan
21: minute
20: of you.
21: I could touch the phone. Next minute I couldn't. Suddenly I could. Now I can't. Hello, officer.
20: I was on the concrete. At Bunnings, property, and then I went on to the tarmac.
21: And then suddenly you could again at the end, and then suddenly you could.
20: No, I know the rules, man. Don't come at me, copper.
21: We should do this entire show with you on a lie detector, because you're just full of it.
20: Where are we putting the electrodes? That's all I'm in it for. We have an action-packed show today.
21: Yes, we do.
20: It's Tin Hat Tuesday.
21: Oh, I've got a couple of beauties for you today.
20: Nice
21: one that links Wall Street and Ozempic in a very unusual way.
20: Okay. Instagram makes its return, and we can't do anything until we do the Fast Five. It's Jonesy and Amanda driving you home.

0: Hello there, it's Jonesy Demander driving you home this Tuesday afternoon.
1: I know your wife isn't a fan of Meghan Markle.
0: No, she goes apoplectic whenever I even mention the word Harry and Meghan.
1: I
0: often said, imagine if we were in a situation and
1: they were over for dinner.
0: For some reason, we end up hanging out with Harry and Meghan. What would you do?
1: And she said, Harry and Meghan.
0: I said, what's her name?
1: Meghan.
0: Whatever. If we ended up hanging out with them, what would you do? And she said, I would throw fruit at them and boo. And I said, but you wouldn't do that. You'd be a bit, if I ran into Prince Harry, I'd be a bit, whoa, that's Prince Harry.
1: Anyway.
0: I wouldn't throw fruit at him.
1: I wouldn't throw fruit at Meghan.
0: It's hard to say, throw fruit.
1: Throw fruit at Meghan. Say it with me.
0: I can isolate that.
1: I don't approve of them writing stories about the royal family and breaking confidences and breaking the rich tradition.
0: My wife's a big royal. She's a big royal perv.
1: Yeah, as am I.
0: And as opposed to Prince Andrew.
1: He's a different kind of perv. I'm happy for Australia to be a republic. Having said that, I appreciate the long history of the royal family, as crazy as it is. And I feel that in them sort of coming at it from a celebrity standpoint and saying, oh, isn't this weird? Kind of, it's like letting the magician tricks out of the bag.
0: Yeah.
1: So they have returned to live in England. And a lot of people are already having a go at Meghan, which I'm not a fan of, because I just think it's not right to vilify her. Mm-hmm. Let it go. They've stepped back. They are private citizens. It's a self-fulfilling prophecy. She said, I had to leave because people treated me so badly. Don't treat her badly. Let her get on with things.
0: Yeah, but having said that, she can't, if she's going to fly under the radar, she has to fly under the radar.
1: Well, what do you mean by
0: fly under
1: the radar?
0: Well, that's why people get so juiced about it.
1: What's her version for you of being over the radar?
0: Going to staff and waving and all that sort of stuff.
1: Well, they are still celebrities. They're not royals, but they're celebrities. And to clarify their role, the king has just released a statement.
0: Oh.
1: He did this today.
0: Mm-hmm.
1: It was a letter written by, or I guess as told to, the Lord Chamberlain. And he is kind of the palace head honcho. Following the decision by the Duke and Duchess of Sussex to relocate to the UK, we've received a number of requests for guidance. To help avoid doubt or confusion, the king has directed the following information be shared. It's well known that in January 2020, the Duke and Duchess stepped down from undertaking representative duties on behalf of the sovereign, and are no longer working members of the royal family. This position, distinct from the state and royal duties undertaken by the working royal family, and with the personal latitude it brings the couple in respect to financial independence and protection of their privacy as they should wish, will continue to be fully respected. It follows there is no change to the current status of the Duke and Duchess of Sussex. Their styles as his and her Royal Highness remain in abeyance and are not used. They're not allowed to be HRH. The charitable work, the Duke and Duchess, that's a personal matter for them both and undertaken in their private capacity. In short, their position is akin to private citizens with commercial and charitable interests. So what they're saying is that they're not dip in, dip out royals.
0: Mm-hmm.
1: And that was the Queen's concern. You're either in or you're out.
0: Fair enough.
1: It does seem harsh because Andrew's daughters kind of dip in and dip out. They do official duties, but they don't live as royals. And I think, I don't know if they get paid as royals, but they have royal residences. So, but these two, they are private citizens. And I think they're, in a way, not punished, but they're being told, okay, you ratted on the family, you pulled out. That's how that goes. You're allowed to come back as a family member, but not as a working royal. And if you see them out and about, they're private citizens. They are not acting on behalf of the royal family. That's quite a strict letter that the king has said to clarify their role.
0: Fair enough. And I was thinking, if we're at a function and my wife was there, I'd keep her away from the grazing table in case there was fruit.
1: They'd want to throw fruit at Meghan.
0: It's Jonesy Demander driving you home for Jam Nation.
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11: 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It's pretty cool. I'm looking forward to this concert. What I'm hoping for, that out of those 120 artists, they come together and do a tribute to John's star turn, celebrating
12: no,
11: Run
12: no.
11: Ball.

0: Hello there. It's Jonesy Demander driving you home. It's Tuesday, the 8th of September. Pretty ordinary sort of Tuesday, wouldn't you say?
1: Except we're wearing alfoil.
0: Why are we wearing alfoil?
1: Because of this.
2: Do you believe in that the world is flat? I don't know, eh?
0: It's Tin Hat Tuesday, and the alfoil we are wearing is on our heads, just in case you're new to the show.
1: Yes, we are wearing our tin hats.
0: And we wear the alfoil because...
1: I can't remember. Because often we feel our heads are boiling up like garlic bread by the end. Mm-hmm. I think it's to stop the government's thoughts coming in, or is it alien thoughts?
0: No, I'm happy for it, though.
1: As long as our thoughts don't
0: get out. I do know this. The executive producer of the show said, you've got to put your hats on because you look more mental talking about this without them on.
1: Yeah. This is the world we're living in. It gives the context for it. I've got a couple that I came across this week. Let me say, I'm not a believer in these things, but these are just conspiracy theories that I find. This one is very interesting. Actually, I wouldn't be surprised if this one was true. This one is about Ozempic, which is, the GLP-1s, which are those fat loss jabs.
0: Right.
1: This is about Ozempic and Wall Street. Have a listen.
3: I'm fascinated by GLPs. I've now heard of multiple hedge funds that are banning traders from taking them. It reduces like risk taking. It reduces like addiction, like all the stuff, right? Yep. So like there's this positive benefit, but they actually want the risk taking on. It is kind of interesting when you're like, hey, wait a second here. Are you hurting your performance at work because you want to like lose 10 pounds?
0: Hang on a minute. So
1: what happens is when those drugs...
0: Theremin insert.
1: What they

0: do is that they stop the food noise and that craving, and they say it weakens the path from impulse to action, which is why it stops you overeating. But it also stops other risk-taking behavior.
1: I never thought of
0: that. The research is also looking at people who've tried to stop gambling and drinking. Yep. It deadens your impulses. And if you're a trader, you live on risk-taking, you live on impulse. It's that kind of risky behavior that makes the best traders the best.
1: So you never really see a fat stuntman, do you? Like, or a fat motorcycle daredevil.
0: Well, I couldn't fit into the outfit.
1: Well, obviously, but Robbie Madison, for example. You know, have you seen him? He's been on our show. He jumps heaps of stuff.
0: No, this isn't to do with weight.
1: He rode a bike on water.
0: It's nothing to do with weight. It's to do with quieting your impulses.
1: Yeah, my point is, if he quieted his impulses, next time he's up top of the Empire State about to jump off it on a motorbike, he says, what am I doing this for? Mm. This is crazy.
0: Yeah, interesting, isn't
1: it? Red Bull have already paid him a fortune.
0: So I do think there is a link between, and I'm sure it's scientifically proven, between these drugs and your behaviour. But I don't know the truth of whether hedge funds are stopping their traders from taking them. I don't know, but it's interesting, isn't it?
1: Very.
0: Very. Do you want to hear another conspiracy theory?
1: Sure.
0: This one's a full nut job.
1: I'm not here to have it off with spiders.
2: You know how people have, like, conspiracy theories? Have you heard that the lottery is just a way to cover up paying off certain people by the government?
3: This is also a way to catch time travelers.
0: Let me explain what that man is saying.
1: What's he saying?
0: The first man is suggesting that the
1: lottery...
0: Was
1: that two guys?
0: I'm not sure. That the lottery is a way to cover up paying off certain people by the government. So if you are a corrupt government and you need to... Or you want to put some side payment somewhere and not have it on the books, they happen to win the lottery. Apparently, and I heard this reported before, Epstein won the lottery twice. I've heard that before.
1: Really?
0: He
1: was on the local news.
0: Well, the lottery, even
1: with a big novelty check.
0: Even if he did win the lottery twice,
1: right.
0: It doesn't mean the government has funneled those. That's the conspiracy theory.
1: Yeah.
0: But the other bit they've said.
1: I don't feel that holds water.
0: Oh, well, I'm not asking you to make a bucket of it. But here's the other one that he said, time travelers. What he is saying is that this is a way to catch time travelers. Because, let me tell you, from what I read here, because time travellers know the winning lottery numbers from the future.
1: Of course.
0: It's a way for the government to catch time travellers. And then they've said underneath it, allegedly.
1: It's the back to future prophecies.
0: Yeah.
1: Biff goes back in time, gets the sports almanac, and?
0: I don't know.
1: Oh, come on, you know Back to the Future.
0: I don't remember. My brain is heating up with this alfoil on my head.
1: Okay. We're in session.
0: We are in session. I've got more as well involving aliens that I'll get to, but we'd like to know your conspiracy theories. Please share them with us.
1: Tin Hat Tuesday. It's Jonesy and Amanda driving you home for Jam Nation.
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17: It's showtime.
18: I always feel good after THT. That's Tin Hat Tuesday.
19: Why do you feel good?
18: I just feel like,
19: well, because we all scratch our heads when we take off the foil. It makes our heads itchy.
18: It does overheat your brain a bit.
19: It does. Yesterday,
18: don't worry, Ryan.
19: Yesterday on the show, we were talking about balloons because I thought for Father's Day, I'd blow up some balloons, decorate the lounge room, et cetera, et cetera. And
18: didn't you attach some balloons to a bottle of beer?
19: This is what an idiot I am. I thought I'd get some balloons, attach them to strings and tie them around a little thing of beers and have them float in the air. It's only when I'd tied the strings I realised, why would they float in the air? Balloons don't float on their own.
18: You don't have helium.
19: No.
18: You have a source of hot air, but no.
19: No. What an idiot.
18: Yeah.
19: Anyway.
18: You did a science show.
19: As I blew up the balloons, I lamented, I think balloons are harder to blow up than they used to. And you said, you don't think so. Have another go. Have a go at the balloon.
18: Well, what?
19: I think they're really hard to blow up these days, and I don't know why. I think they're thicker.
18: Do we have to
19: do
18: this?
19: It's harder. Come on, look at you. In the old days, two breaths would have made a really big balloon.
18: What about two breaths?
19: Yeah, that's two breaths. Look how small your balloon is.
18: My balloon is fine, thank you. Don't shame it.
19: And you didn't think that, you don't think they're harder?
18: No.
19: And now blow up the balloon. We put this to our socials.
18: Yeah, well, okay.
19: And the question was.
18: So you were saying, because my argument was that big balloon would be skimping on the amount of rubber that they put in the balloon, so they should be easier to blow up, not harder.
19: No, I think they have to be more responsible because they're probably popping in kids' faces and things, so they've made them thicker. I don't know the truth of that, but here's what people think.
18: Mm-hmm.
19: Are balloons harder to blow up nowadays? We put a poll on our socials. 83% said yes.
18: Maybe people just don't have the lung capacity anymore.
19: That you have.
18: Yeah, maybe they don't.
19: Maybe they don't. So thank you. I feel vindicated. Balloons are harder to blow up than they used to.
18: Okay.
19: Having said that, if you get a regular balloon, it still won't just bob up and down in the air.
18: No, you've got to put helium in it.
19: I do know that.
18: Did you know mine helium? I didn't know that.
19: It's a weird thing, isn't it?
18: It's a helium mine.
19: When miners go in there, they start talking like that and become jockeys.
18: They go in with a big Russell Crowe at my signal.
19: Unleash you!
18: We've got a hairy discussion coming up.
19: No, it's not hairy.
18: It's hairy.
19: Well, it's about picking people up at the airport.
18: Yep.
19: And a really interesting dilemma that kicked this off.
18: Yep. Well, we'll talk about that. Instagram makes its return as well. If you would like to be a part of Instagram, jonesyandamanda.com.au. It's Jonesy and Amanda driving you home for Jam Nation.
1: Bundaberg.

0: Hello there, it's Jonesy and Amanda driving you home this Tuesday afternoon when there's big issues to discuss and there's big, I was going to say, things to fry.
1: When there's big things to fry, we go into the fry pan where we have a kitchen.
0: No, that's another time. No, today is pub test, as Sam likes to say.
2: The good old-fashioned pub test.
0: It's the arbiter of what everyone thinks.
1: We were talking earlier about a very specific set of circumstances. A couple who have a newborn baby. The dad of the baby, his parents are visiting from overseas. He lives 2 hours. They live 2 hours from the airport, and the flying-in parents are expecting the newborn's parents to come pick him up at the airport. But let's have a broader discussion about picking anyone up from the airport. It's a lot to ask of somebody, and I would never ask somebody.
0: But as I said before, Sydney Airport put me off picking up anyone from that airport because
1: they make it so hard and expensive
0: When we go and see Maeve at Tweed Heads.
1: Your mother-in-law.
0: Yeah, it's so easy. Yeah. The Gold Coast is just good. My sister-in-law comes in literally at the front. It's like you're a rock star.
1: Yeah, yeah.
0: Melbourne's good. Tullamarine's good. Because they've got a little, they give you a bit of time. I don't think you can pick up from the front anymore. Like, you used to be able to.
1: Well, in Sydney, though, it's almost impossible. And the drop-off, you can just go, they all get out. That's one thing. But the pick-up is just too convoluted, too hard, too stressful.
0: Yep.
1: Don't ask me to pick anyone up from the airport.
0: And what sort of enraged me a bit when you said, it's a red flag, don't you love your family if you don't pick them up from the airport? Jemai Rai, you went to Edinburgh recently.
3: Yeah, Mum and Dad, they dropped me off and picked me up.
1: Did they?
3: Yeah, they did.
1: And you're only gone for 3 days.
3: I know.
0: Yeah, I know.
3: I said to Mum, like, you don't, and it was 6 a.m., like, the pickup was at 6 a.m.
1: It always is.
3: Yeah.
0: Were they throwing streamers?
3: No.
1: Wow. And how far do you live from the airport? About an hour?
3: Yeah.
0: Duh.
1: Wow.
0: Have you given your dad the bottle of whiskey yet?
3: No, that's on the weekend.
0: Gee, John Kircher loins. He won't get cirrhosis from drinking it because it's a thimble.
1: Picking up anyone from the airport, does this pass the pub test?
0: Yes.
1: Maybe we're just curmudgeons.
0: Maybe we are. Maybe we're just giant red flags. It's Jonesy and Amanda driving you home for Jam Nation.
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0: Hello there, it's Jonesy and Amanda driving you home this Tuesday afternoon when there's big issues to discuss.
1: No, we're not doing any big issues. We're don't mind, we're giving money away. Well, that's
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1: You're a fool.
0: 10 questions, 60 seconds on the clock. You could pass if you don't know an answer. We'll come back to that question if time permits. Get all the questions right, you win $1,000.
1: You can make it $2,000 by answering a bonus question, but it is double or nothing.
0: Edward is in Oakford. Edward, maybe we could talk to you about picking up people from the airport.
1: Do you do it, Edward?
5: Do I what, the airport?
1: Do you pick people up from the airport?
5: Oh, geez, well, if I have to, yeah, but that's all the way up Tonkin Island.
0: But Perth Airport's pretty good. Oh, no, they've got the new thing now. You've got to do the same thing as you have to do in every other state.
1: Yeah.
0: Except for, like, Hobart. That's good.
1: I reckon if dropping people off is one thing. Picking up is too much of an ask. All right, Edward, let's
0: see. We're feeling a bit guilty, Edward.
1: Because, yes, we're wondering if we're just curmudgeons who can't be bothered picking up friends from the airport.
5: Well, that's pretty rude, I think. But
1: yeah,
0: Now we're curmudgeons.
1: Oh, now we are curmudgeons.
0: Edward, we want to give you $2,000.
1: Let's see what we do. First of all, you're up for $1,000. 10 questions, 60 seconds. Do say pass if you're not sure, Edward, okay? Because you might be able to come back.
5: Yeah, no worries.
1: All right, Edward, here we go. Question number one. What colour is our $10 note?
5: Blue.
1: Question two. What type of animal was Dora the Explorer's best friend?
5: Dora the Explorer's a monkey.
1: Question three. What body part do we hear with?
5: Our ears.
1: Question four. Julie Goodwin won which Australian TV show?
5: Pass.
1: Question five, what does a fish breathe through?
5: Its gills.
1: Question six, Dog Days Are Over is a hit by the band Florence and the...
5: Machine.
1: Question seven, what's the opposite of stale?
5: Fresh.
1: Question eight, how many events are in a decathlon?
5: That would be 10.
1: Question nine, how many children did Kurt Cobain have?
5: Oh, geez. I actually don't know. Let's go with two.
0: Oh.
1: He only had one.
5: He had one legitimate one. We don't know.
1: Well, Edward obviously has some information he'd like to share with
0: Edward.
1: The class. And do you know Julie Goodwin? She won MasterChef.
5: I literally wrote that down, and I went when you were going to come back to it. That's what I was going to say. So I really only missed out on Kurt Cobain.
1: I think you did really well with Dora the Explorer's friend, the monkey.
0: The monkey, Edward. You're our guy. We'll pick you up.
1: I would pick you up from the airport. I would, Edward.
5: Oh, and I would love that. Can you take me to a bar straight away?
0: Straight away.
1: Yes.
5: Nice. Nice.
1: Well, thank you, Edward. Thank you for playing.
0: If you'd like to be a part of Instagram, jonesydemanda.com.au and our pub test, picking up people from the airport, or are Jonesy and Amanda giant curmudgeons? That's coming up. It's Jonesy and Amanda driving you home for Jam Nation.
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0: Hello there, it's Jonesy Demander driving you home. You know, I don't know about you, but it's been a hell of a week.
1: Let's get down to the pub.
2: The pub test.
3: Pub test.
2: Let's pass the pub test.
4: If something sounds unlikely, then it should fail the pub test.
3: Yeah, the pub test.
5: Doesn't pass the sniff test.
6: Stop it. It's not helpful.
1: We first started talking about picking up people from the airport because of a Reddit thread that I saw. And a man and his wife living in Australia, 2 hours from the nearest town. They've just had a baby. His parents are visiting from overseas to meet the baby. They're flying in and they expect him or maybe the entire family to drive a four-hour round trip with a newborn baby or to leave the baby at home with the mother and abandon her for 4 hours, tired, sleep-deprived parents, to pick them up from the airport. They said they were confused. They didn't want to drive. They didn't want to take public transport. So it made us think about, even on a smaller scale, picking someone up from the airport. Are we curmudgeons because we don't want to do it? Dropping off, happy to do it. It's easy. Picking up is really hard.
0: I would never expect anyone to pick me up from the airport. Although I do when not expected, but when I go to the Gold Coast to visit my mother-in-law, my sister-in-law comes and picks us up. But Gold Coast Airport, there at Coolangatta, it's rock star parking.
1: Yep.
0: Straight out the front. Yep. You literally get off the plane.
1: It's so hard in Sydney.
0: It's great.
1: You have to park, walk 100 miles. Pick someone up, pay an enormous amount of money, take
0: it's like you're on
1: really
0: Ninja
1: hard.
0: Warrior.
1: So this is the pub test today. Picking someone up from the airport, does it pass the pub test?
7: It applies to me perfectly because I'm literally on the way home now to get in the car to go pick up my mum and sister from the airport. I think it does pass the pub test because I would go and pick up my parents and anyone regardless because it's just what I do.
8: I live 20 minutes from the airport and I always offer to pick people up and drop them off, but I would never expect anyone to do it for me because it's usually out of the way and it's inconvenient. So I think if they offer, definitely say yes, but I wouldn't ask.
9: Look, I have no issue with it. I think it's quite an interesting discussion. I used to pick my daughter up all the time. Doesn't bother me, and it depends how you do it. Organise the time she arrives or who arrives. Meet them there at the table parking and pick them up.
10: I hate picking up anyone from the airport, but I just think 2 hours away or the four-hour, return trip is far too long. I think that the parents should be catching an Uber.
11: Mate, I live 25 minutes from the airport, so I'm the go-to guy to pick up. I worked at the airport for 30 years. I know every nook and cranny. I've never paid for parking there. And never pay to pick people up.
12: My dogs are probably going to get noisy because they're about to get to the beach. We have a bus service, and it's called the Gold Bus Service, but we call it the Nobody Loves Me Bus. And if anyone's going to or from the airport, we just drop them and pick them up at the Nobody Loves Me Bus. Dogs, you really are ridiculous.
0: The Nobody Loves Me Bus.
1: Dear me.
0: Our pub test tomorrow. Jonesy Demander, are they big curmudgeon
1: maybe
0: red flags?
1: We are.
13: Righto,
1: maybe
13: you
1: we
13: two.
1: Are.
13: That's we enough.
1: Well, tomorrow is TikTok Tucker.
0: Ooh.
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16: Partly cloudy today, a top of 26. Tomorrow, a shower too, 23. For Nexus Pools, the best pools in Bundy, the UV reading today is 8. That's very high, so remember to slip, slop, slap, seek and slide.
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9: Partly cloudy today, a top of 26. Tomorrow, a shower too, 23. For Nexus Pools, the best pools in Bundy, the UV reading today is 8. That's very high, so remember to slip, slop, slap, seek and slide.
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0: There you go. If you're half asleep, that'll get you up and about early on our Wednesday morning. Ike and Tina Turner's Nutbush City Limits. It's 13:32, 4BU. Better music and more of it. Mark Johnson here, 19 to 6. It is almost light. It's almost sunrise. 5:56 this morning, sunset 5:43. Actually, it won't be long until the days are the same length as the nights, maybe in a week or two's time. Partly cloudy today, top of 26. Bit of rain maybe tomorrow, up to 4 millimetres in the forecast. Showers for our Thursday, tomorrow, at a top of 23. Coming up this morning, we'll be having a chat at 7:15 about drinking nightly. We've got an expert to chat to about that. Is that new 6 o'clock drink every night, is it becoming a habit? Is it as bad as binge drinking? So we'll find out more about that about 7:15 this morning. Agro Trend kicks off Friday, runs Friday and Saturday at the Bundaberg Recreational Precinct. We'll have a chat to Ainsley from Agro Trend about that at 7:45 this morning. Also, we've got a few family passes to give away today, tomorrow and also Friday to Agro Trend. Queensland Wildlife. We're going to have a chat about some endangered Queensland wildlife with the team from WWF. We'll do that at 8:15. Stephen Fenwick, he's the editor at techguide.com.au. He's going to give us the tech update at 20 past 9. And a couple of chances to win movie quiz. Your chance to pick the flicker on the draw Friday, prize giving Friday, to win the $50 fuel voucher. Our theme this week, 007 James Bond movie. So we'll come up with one for that at about 20 past 7. And the secret sound, this one, 5 past 8, worth $170. I've given you guys a clue. I'm useful to have is our sort of clue, probably a cryptic clue. Anyway, we'll give you the chance to win $170 when we play that at 5 past 8.
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0: The great Carla Santana, Black Magic Woman on 4BU's Big Breakfast for Bundaberg Power Sports. 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In the next half hour, we'll have a listen back to the interview we did yesterday with Senior Constable Brittany Duncan from Bundy Police with our weekly police wrap.
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6: Good morning, I'm Nathan Filmer with the latest Bundaberg local news from the Crofton Street newsroom. Local farmers are calling for an independent inquiry into layers of red and green tape, which they say are harming productivity. Bundaberg Ag Food and Fibre Alliance is running a Check the Science campaign calling for a review of the science behind major policy decisions. It says recent decisions are having major implications and devastating the state's core primary industries of farming, fisheries and forestry. BAFA Company Secretary Tanya Howard says the industry is looking to ensure the scientific assumptions are supported by measurable outcomes. Our Rural Fire Service assures we're well prepared for the high-risk bushfire period ahead after a number of blazes popped up in our area in the last few days. Acting Deputy Chief Officer Joel Gordon says with vegetation dry this time of year, hot windy days can see fires take off quickly from small ignitions.
7: It's absolutely the right time for people to be making their bushfire preparation, cleaning up around their yards, cleaning out their gutters, making sure their bushfire survival plans are in place.
6: Crews have attended incidents in Bundaberg West, Doughboy and St Kilda near Gin Gin in the last few days. The local member has backed in his party's plans to protect our war memorials, Australia Day and the Australian flag. In recent months, Australians have seen war memorials vandalised, anti-Australian slogans sprayed across commemorative sites and the Australian flag burned at protests. But the coalition has announced it would introduce serious penalties for deliberately damaging war memorials and other significant national monuments. Member for Hinkler David Batt says Australians should be able to stand tall in our country's heritage and rich history.
8: That means standing up for our National Day, our national flag, and the memorials that honour Australians who served and sacrificed for our country. Interim results from Hinkler's Biggest Survey show that 86% of respondents support Australia Day being celebrated on the 26th of January.
5: National news now.
9: Hi, I'm Phoebe Humphrey. Labor is facing a fight when it comes to our social media feeds. The My Feed, My Way laws would force social media giants to let their users opt out of online algorithms. The coalition claims it censors free speech while the Greens want an opt-in model. A second child has died following a horror crash outside of Melbourne. An 11-year-old boy who was airlifted to hospital died overnight after the four-wheel drive rolled yesterday. A 7-year-old girl died at the scene while five other children were injured. The female driver was also taken to hospital. The dad of two Aussie brothers killed in Mexico is set to testify. Three local men are on trial following the deaths of Jake and Callum Robinson and their American friend, who were on a surfing trip in 2024. Mum Deborah was supposed to give evidence on day one, but the court deemed it unnecessary. And Prince George has started his first day of high school at his dad's old stomping ground. Prince William and Kate walked their eldest son into Eton College.
5: Less screen time, more me time with Can-Am and Sea-Doo at Bundaberg Power Sports, opposite Norville Pool on Enterprise Street. 4BU, your sport now.
9: In sport, Tom Liberatore has opened up about his decision to retire from AFL. The Bulldogs Premiership star departs the game after 283 matches, citing ongoing health concerns as his main reason. He's told Seven what he plans to do with his spare time.
10: Play a bit of golf. Just hang out with my son a bit more.
9: And the Cowboys gamble at the NRL judiciary is paid off. Reuben Cotter is free to play in Saturday's elimination final against the Sharks after successfully having his careless high tackle charge downgraded. That's the latest news and sport.
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13: Partly cloudy for our Wednesday with a top of 26. Tomorrow, showers in the forecast. They're saying we might get up to 4 millimetres of rain, actually. So partly cloudy, chance of showers and 23. Friday, possible shower and 24. For Nexus Pools, the best pools in Bundy, the UV reading today is 9. That's very high, so remember to slip, slop, slap, seek and slide. 6:05 right now in Bundy, 15 degrees.
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0: Senior Constable Brittany Duncan. Good morning, Britt. How would you be?
1: Good, thanks, Mark. How are you?
0: Good, thank you. Now, let's kick off. I go for a walk every day up Bulbong Street. Go up there most mornings about 8:30, 9 o'clock. And the police beat in the centre of town, I often walk past that. I don't often see people in there. So how does that all work? How often is it manned? And it's not like home base or anything like that, is it?
1: Well, it is home base for those people, for those officers who are rostered on for the beat. So we have a few officers who, are allocated to the police beat, and it is manned regularly. But what most people don't realise is that the officers who work out of the beat are also responsible for our major shopping centres and also the industrial sort of shops out Johanna Boulevard way.
0: Right.
1: So as you can imagine, not only are they responsible for Bulbong Street, but they're responsible for the Safe Night Precinct, which is a lot larger than just your Bulbong Street. So they look after that over the weekends, liquor and that type of thing over Saturday, Friday night, that type of thing. And they're also responsible for the major shopping centres, so, shop steals, all those offences that come with that. So if they're not in the police beat, that means they're out on the road doing jobs, which is Boulevard Way.
0: Right.
1: So as you can imagine, not only are they responsible for Bulbong Street, but they're responsible for the Safe Night Precinct, which is a lot larger than just your

0: council with proactive patrols in the CBD area, you know, moving people on who are misbehaving, causing a public nuisance. And I've also conducted a number of operations in the past to deter and apprehend those outstanding offenders who might be hanging around the CBD causing that ruckus and that type of thing. So, yeah, look, we have certainly worked hard. We've had a lot of operations and we are seeing the improvement, and hopefully the businesses in that area would agree with us.
1: Let's move from the CBD to our outlying regions. Give us an update on rural crime. We often forget that... we often think that crime happens, you know, where there's a lot of people, but can it happen? It happens in fairly sparse populated areas as well.
0: Absolutely. We've seen rural crime be quite a target lately because, you know, our farmers are in those habits where they don't have to lock up, they don't have to put the tools away, they keep the farm ute out with the keys in it and that type of thing. So we've just got to change those habits. So we're trying to really get out to our farmers, you know, be aware, make sure your security is up to date. Particularly lately, we've been seeing a lot of fuel stolen from our farmers. So just making sure that the fuel tanks are secure as they can be. They're in a spot on the farm that's not necessarily on display for offenders who might just be cruising past and see, oh, you know, there's a fuel tank, I'm going to target that one tonight. So making sure that they're as secure as they can be, making sure machinery is locked away, keys are removed from vehicles. And we also recommend installing CCTV cameras to deter offenders. We're solving the majority of our crimes from CCTV cameras. So if farmers can look at installing that, just making sure their properties are more secure, that would be great. We're also heading out to AgroTrend this Friday. So we're going to be having a stall there in the main pavilion, our police stall there. So we'll have plenty of rural crime prevention as well as your regular crime prevention to get out to the farmers and everyone who's coming along. So make sure you pop in and see us in the main pavilion. I'll be there with my volunteers in policing, and we'd love to have a chat about how we can help improve your home, your business, your farm security wise.
1: Sounds good. Just on the subject of rural crime, I grew up in a fairly small town in northern New South Wales, and we wore it, as I guess a lot of people of my generation did, a bit of a badge of honour that you didn't have to lock the front door because, oh, it's so safe. That's where we live. I reckon those days are over no matter where you live.
0: Yeah, look, sadly it is. And, you know, some people still think we live in that generation, but sadly times have changed. No matter where you live, whether it's out of town, in town, in a retirement village, whatever, you must lock up. I've been to a community visit this morning reminding the residents that even when you're at home, you still need to lock up. You know, you might not hear what's going on at the front door because you're outside doing the gardening or hanging out the washing. So times have changed, sadly. We've got to change our habits with that, and we've got to make sure we're locking up.
1: Actually, interestingly, and we won't go into the details, but I read online a couple of weeks ago about a parishioner that had a handbag stolen in a church earlier in this year in Bundy. So, you know, nowhere's safe.
0: No, definitely not. No, unfortunately, we can't really trust everyone anymore.
1: And before we go, anything found? What have Bundy police found this week that they'd like to return to their rightful owners?
0: Yeah, so we've actually got some property that we suspect has been stolen, and it was located inside a vehicle last month. So it's a black and blue backpack along with a grey patterned backpack containing some shoes and other personal items, a blue remote opener, a light grey plastic tool, and a mobile phone. So if you think you might have had some property stolen, jump over to our Facebook page, our My Police Bundaberg blog as well. Check out the photos on there, and hopefully we can return that to the owners.
1: I just one last one on that subject. Obviously, no one can just walk in off the street and go, hey, that's mine. How do you actually prove that it's the person that's claiming it's theirs?
0: Yeah, so you've got to have some sort of proof of ownership, you know, whether it's a photo of you with the item, you can identify, you can prove, you can describe what the items are within the backpack or what the backpack looked like, the brand and that type of thing. So any type of proof of ownership, if you've got a bit more information about it, we should be able to return it to the rightful owner.
1: Sounds good. Good stuff, Brittany. We'll catch you next week at the same time on 4BU.
0: Sounds good. Thanks, Mark.
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0: 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News is next then in the next half hour. On this day with Aaron Stevens, we'll check back in history for the 9th of September.
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7: Good morning, I'm Nathan Filmer with the latest Bundaberg local news from the Crofton Street newsroom. Bundaberg farmers are calling on the state and federal governments to think twice about new policy affecting the agriculture industry. The Check the Science campaign is calling for a Queensland Productivity Commission inquiry over concerns about recent changes. Many are questioning the quality of the science behind major decisions being made and are asking for a review into the matter. Bundaberg Ag, Food and Fibre Alliance Secretary Tanya Howard says they need to know regulations are based on proven science. The member for Hinkler says protecting our national monuments, celebrations and our flag is about preserving the fabric of our identity. The coalition has this week announced plans to protect Australia Day on the 26th of January and create a criminal offence for serious public desecration of the Australian flag. It would also introduce serious penalties for deliberately damaging war memorials and other significant national monuments. Local MP David Batt says protecting our national icons matters and his party is ready to act.
8: Protecting these symbols is about protecting the values and history they represent. If we don't stand up for the things that bring Australians together, we risk losing them.
7: The Rural Fire Service is urging us to prepare now for bushfire season with a number of blazes sparking in recent days. Acting Deputy Chief Officer Joel Gordon says it's a normal time of year for it to happen as rain decreases and vegetation dries out.
9: Which is leading to our elevated fire conditions, which we're also then experiencing where you get a hot, windy day. We see fires take off very quickly from very small ignitions.
7: Crews have attended incidents in Bundaberg West, Doughboy and St Kilda near Gingin in the last few days. Meanwhile, authorities say fire conditions have eased at Doughboy and crews are no longer required at that incident. We're being advised there'll be no more warnings about that fire unless the situation changes. The official warning cancellation comes from the Queensland Fire Department.
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10: Hi, I'm Phoebe Humphrey. The death toll from a horror crash outside of Melbourne has climbed to 2, with an 11-year-old boy losing his fight for life in hospital overnight. A 7-year-old girl died at the scene yesterday when an 8-seater four-wheel drive lost control. 5 other children were injured while the female driver is in hospital for observation. The Deputy Governor of the Reserve Bank has spoken about the challenges of getting inflation under control ahead of the next board meeting at the end of the month. There's a growing fear the RBA will use it to inflict a 4th rate hike for the year. Andrew Houser telling 7:30 inflation is still too high.
11: And that's why we raise interest rates 3 times at the beginning of this year. And the question now, frankly, for us is have we done enough or is more needed?
10: And hundreds of flights have been grounded at airports across the UK. An air traffic control issue is affecting Heathrow and Gatwick airports. The issue has since been resolved, but there are expected to be knock-on delays.
12: Cash for scrap. Archon Metals Recycling, 16 Steptoe Street, Bundy East. 4BU, your sport now.
10: In sport, relief for the Cowboys with Ruben Cotter, free to play in Saturday night's elimination final against the Sharks. The co-captain successfully had his high tackle charge downgraded at the NRL judiciary last night. The Western Bulldogs will reportedly go all in trying to recruit Brownlow medalist Matt Rowell if they miss out on Zach Butters in the off-season. And Aryna Sabalenka is a step closer to becoming the first woman to win the US Open three times since Serena Williams. The world number one has surged into the semis with a win over Linda Nuskova. That's the latest news and sport.
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14: Partly cloudy today with a top of 26. Tomorrow showers expected, 23, might get up to 4 millimetres. If we are lucky, we certainly need them. Friday, possible shower, 24. For Nexus Pools, the best pools in Bundy, the UV reading today is 9. That's very high. Remember to slip, slop, slap, seek and slide. It's 24 to 7 currently at Kepnock. It's 15 degrees.
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0: 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Big Breakfast, Mark Johnson here for Bundaberg Power Sports. 2026 Agro Trend Bundaberg is happening this Friday and Saturday, 8:30 till 4 both days at the Bundaberg Rec Precinct. Of course, the event showcases the best of local produce, livestock, agribusiness innovation, and sustainable farming practices. It's a place where farmers, industry leaders, suppliers, and the wider community come together to share knowledge, explore new technologies, and build valuable connections. Of course, AgroTrend plays an important part in strengthening the local economy, encouraging youth into agriculture, and highlighting the essential contribution of the industry to our region's future. If you would like a free family pass to head along to AgroTrend, either this Friday or Saturday, family pass that includes two adults and three children, give me a call, 415-300-888, 415-300-888, if you'd like a family pass to head along to AgroTrend.
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0: It's David Bowie's Sorrow on 4BU's Big Breakfast at 7 to 7. Morning to Dennis in Capnock. How would you be?
1: Good, thank you.
0: That's good. Dennis, you can get the family, the grandkids, whatever, friends together, because I've got a family pass for you to Agro Trend. You can head along this Friday or Saturday.
1: That'll be lovely, thank you.
0: You been to one of these before, Dennis?
1: Yes.
0: Yeah, they're good, aren't they?
1: Yes, it's good to see.
0: Plenty on display. Hey, well played, and thanks for listening to 4BU.
1: Oh, always.
0: Good on you, mate.
1: Thank you, bye.
0: And coming up about 7.45 this morning, so a bit under an hour's time, I'm going to catch up and have a chat with Ainsley. I'm going to have a chat with Ainsley from Agro Trend about what's happening out there this coming Friday and Saturday. And by the way, we've got Sandwich Pass away today, tomorrow, and also Friday on The Big Breakfast on 4BU. The way we've got family.

0: Simple Nines from the movie The Breakfast Club. Don't you forget about me. And speaking of movies, about 20 past 7 next hour, thanks to Rhino Support Coordination, connecting people with quality aged care. We'll play the movie quiz, your chance to pick the flick. Go on the draw, prize giving Friday to win the $50 fuel voucher. The theme this week, James Bond 007 movies. It's 13:32 4BU. It's the Big Breakfast. 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We're going to have a chat to Georgia Foster, the Viceless Mind expert. We're going to have a chat, a discussion about whether that nightly glass of wine, that sneaky glass of wine, is actually becoming a really bad habit.
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10: Good morning, I'm Nathan Filmer with the latest Bundaberg local news from the Crofton Street Newsroom. The local federal member says the coalition's newly announced plans to protect our memorials are about honouring those who came before us. The Liberals and Nationals have this week announced plans to introduce serious penalties for deliberately damaging war memorials. The date of Australia Day would also be protected, and people caught desecrating our flag could be facing police action. Hinkler MP David Batt says the plans reflect what Bundaberg residents have told him and what they value.
11: Local war memorials like those in Anzac Park in Bundaberg and the Krupp Cannon Memorial in Childers carry the names of people from our region who left their families to serve Australia and they deserve our protection.
10: A major thoroughfare in Innes Park will be closed for an extended period while Bundaberg Regional Council upgrades the road. The section of Point Sienna Drive will be fully closed while Stage 1 works are carried out, with construction slated to begin in a couple of weeks. Council is encouraging residents to plan ahead, allow additional time for travel and follow all temporary traffic controls and signage while work's underway. Mayor Helen Blackburn says the extended closure is necessary to allow the works to be done safely and efficiently. More than 150 firefighters have been on the ground across southeast Queensland in recent days battling bushfires that have popped up amid the hot conditions. Crews have attended incidents in Bundaberg West, Doboy and St Kilda near Gingin in the last few days.
12: The fires are reacting well to suppression. As the cooler effect comes in the evening, the fires are starting to become more and more manageable.
10: Joel Gordon from the Rural Fire Service there, who says now is a good time of year to prep ahead for the season. And industry advocates say the QPC is ideally positioned to check the science behind major decisions adversely affecting the agriculture industry. The Queensland Productivity Commission is being asked to conduct an independent review over concerns about layers of red and green tape. The Bundaberg Ag, Food and Fibre Alliance is leading the charge with the support of Bundaberg Regional Council to secure the inquiry. BAFA Secretary Tanya Howard says layers of regulation are devastating primary producers across the region and costing them huge amounts of time and money.
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2: Hi, I'm Phoebe Humphrey. Labor and the Coalition will clash over a crackdown on social media algorithms. The My Feed My Way laws will force tech giants to send notifications to new and current users, offering them the option to opt out of algorithms and offer them a feed of simply the accounts they follow. If the Coalition votes against the laws, the federal government could be forced to bring in tougher measures supported by the Greens. A Perth father is expected to testify today in Mexico in the murder trial of brothers Jake and Callum Robinson. The pair, along with their American friend, were killed while on a surfing trip in 2024. Martin Robinson is tipped to be called into the stand on day two, but his wife Deborah was ultimately told her testimony was no longer necessary yesterday. A manhunt has ended for the fugitive accused of attacking his brother and parents with an axe east of Melbourne. Police tracked down 48-year-old Peter O'Ryan last night and have taken him into custody. And an eighth Australian has been found safe after the flood disaster in Nepal and Tibet. 35 Aussies remain unaccounted for.
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2: In sport, Essendon is continuing its push to get James Hird back at the club. Officials have reached out to the former coach and are set to meet later this week, although Hird's not too happy. That was leaked to the media shortly after.
13: When you are thinking about your future, your career, what you're going to do, you'd like to be able to do that behind closed doors to a certain extent, and you should be entitled to do that.
2: They're on nine. And relief for the Cowboys, with Reuben Cotter free to play on Saturday against the Sharks after having his high tackle charge downgraded at the NRL judiciary. That's the latest news and sport.
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0: Partly cloudy today, a top of 26. Tomorrow showers, 23 degrees. Friday, a possible shower, 24. For Nexus Pools, the best pools in Bundy, the UV reading is 9. That's very high. Remember to slip, slop, slap, seek and slide. 6 past 7 right now at Ashfield, 16 degrees.
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0: Clowns to the left of me, jokers to the right, and here I am stuck in the middle with you and loving it on Wednesday the 9th of September. It's 13:32 for you. Better music and more of it. The Big Breakfast, Mark Johnson here, 10 past 7. So Australians over 50 are being urged to rethink the seemingly harmless nightly glass of wine, with behavioural change expert Georgia Foster warning that alcohol can become a sinister habit hiding in plain sight as people move through middle age. I've got Georgia on the phone now, the viceless mind expert. Georgia, thanks for your time on 4BU.
1: Thank you for having me.
0: Hey, firstly, before we get down to the topic, just tell us a bit about what you do with as the viceless mind expert.
1: Well, I help people shift their emotional relationship with alcohol. I believe that it's the thinking before the drinking that's the issue. Drinking too much can become a habit through stress and anxiety, boredom, loneliness. So really being the viceless is about, it's not about quitting completely. It's about training your brain and body to enjoy drinking less and to deal with those stresses and strains in other ways.
0: I think most people are aware that binge drinking, drinking large quantities in one hit is no good for you. But this whole notion of a 5 p.m. wine, that can become a bit problematic as well.
1: Yeah, I mean, a lot of the drinking is done in the home, so it's not statistically registered. And we're talking about the demographic of people, including myself, is that, you know, it's not about the bars and the restaurants. It's what happens at home when, you know, the kids have left home, empty nesters, retirees, and people who've earned their stripes in life, right, and think, oh, I think I deserve to have a bit of a drink. But it can become a slippery slope. So, you know, the wine o'clock at 5 o'clock, the beer o'clock moment, and they are actually conditioned responses, and that's what I help people work with. So that you know, I mean, a great example is chopping the vegetables and think, I've just had a half a bottle of wine, but where was I? That's all automated drinking. So that's part of how I help people, is stop the automated drinking and become more conscious of what they're drinking in lovely ways.
0: I'm pretty sure I'm right in saying this. I read somewhere that during the COVID lockdowns, this became a lot more of an issue as well. So obviously people weren't at work. They were, in inverted commas, working from home. Yeah, they'd be preparing their evening meal at 4:30, 5 o'clock with the sneaky glass of Shiraz or Chardonnay with them.
1: Yeah, do you know what? That was a very big turning point for a lot of people. And being housebound, lonely, exhausted from the stress, it's no surprise that the drinking did creep up. And I think a lot of people would still say the habit is a little bit still there for them, because a lot of people haven't gone back to full-time working in the office, etc. So there are some habits that have crept in because of the stress, the high levels of uncertainty that we had at the time. And I think what I need to sort of say is that it's important that the mind works on how to protect us against vulnerability. And alcohol actually increases dopamine. So people were just looking for a way just to have a bit of space, you know. So unbeknownst to them, it's just all of a sudden the brain goes, oh, I like this dopamine, thank you very much. And then it says, can we have it again tomorrow and again and again and again. So it doesn't take long before it becomes a habit.
0: And is there much of a difference between, say, addiction and a habit?
1: When it comes to alcohol, it's a curious question to answer. I believe that most people are not alcoholics. I believe they're emotionally conditioned drinkers. So, and the difference is that, you know, if your life is still going on, you're not ruining it by drinking and falling over and ruining your career or your family members and, you know, being in that space where alcohol is more important than the quality of your life. Yeah, that's where most people are in that space. They're not, there's no deep, dark, haunted past. It's just over the decades, and we're talking about decades for a lot of people, is that alcohol has become their go-to as a way to down tools at the end of the day. But they know it's crept up a little bit, the tolerance has increased, and they are conscious of the fact that that 2 or 3 glasses was doing my gig, you know, but now I'm actually getting into a bottle. That's when it's good to start talking about getting the reduction in.
0: And Georgia, the other thing too is, you know, especially as we get older, I guess we're no longer 25 anymore, the statistics really become quite frightening over 50, don't they?
1: Well, in terms of health, yes, because I always say the liver doesn't bark until it's really sick, right? So there'll be blood markers there to show that there's potential liver damage. But, I mean, the liver is resilient. I mean, I am a big fan of alcohol-free days. I think it's so important. And just trying even that little bit, and I have a program called Alcohol-Free Days, and it's about training your mind that, you know, I think we think of having those, that time is arduous, stressful, but really when you get on top of alcohol-free days, you actually love them. So that when you've had that space, you've given your liver some rest, your digestive system some rest, and just getting a bit more balance is really important.
0: Tell you something interesting. I used to drink quite regularly. I don't drink at all now, or very, very rarely. I could count on

0: the end of the day, because what you're saying is you get to the point you think, why am I doing this? You know, and that's, I'm saying there's a, you know, there's a fine line. You know, some people will want to quit, and some people want to look at it and say, you know what, it needs a review. You know, they say, if I go to my doctor and the doctor says, drink less, it's easy to say it, but when your mind has conditioned it to be your coping strategy, that's when you need to work. I mean, obviously I work with hypnosis, is helping people to shift their thinking into a better space about them before they drink.
1: Last one, and probably the most important one, where can we find out more about, obviously, what you do and, you know, your thoughts and, obviously, strategies with this?
0: Yeah, my program is called 7 Days to Drink Less, and it's a psychology hypnosis program. It's done in the privacy of your own home. I really appreciate, a lot of people may feel a bit shamed or embarrassed or feeling a bit awkward about putting their hand up. But, you know, I really do believe if you can change your emotional conditioning with alcohol, you can be in a very different space. And I think it's important, top tips. You know, keep an emotional diary for a week. Just find out, you know, what are the triggers. Anxiety, boredom is a big one for a lot of people. Loneliness is another, you know, because alcohol can become your friend, right? So all of those reasons are good to clock in with yourself and just diarize, why do I really want to drink this way? What is it giving me? And then you can start to understand the habit that's been created and how you can unlearn that habit. Hypnosis is a science-backed therapy now, which is brilliant. I've been doing this for 30 years, so it's very familiar to me. But, you know, people should be more open and to understand that the drinking has become a learned behaviour and you can unlearn it. My website is...
1: Yeah, I was about to ask you that. Yeah. If you've got a website we can have a look at.
0: Yeah. Sure, it's georgiafoster.com, and any questions, please feel free to drop me an email.
1: Yeah, fascinating stuff. Hey, thank you for your time this morning on 4BU.
0: Thank you for having me.
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0: The Big Breakfast. The Movie Quiz. Pick this flick for your chance to win a $50 fuel voucher.
1: It's 22 past 7. 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Our theme this week, 007 James Bond movies. Get this one right on 415-300-888, and you'll go on the draw prize giving Friday to win the $50 fuel voucher. Now, the movie, the James Bond movie this morning, it was the eighth James Bond movie, released in 1973. It starred Roger Moore. It was a box office hit, but also the theme song was a huge number one as well for Paul McCartney and Wings.
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1: And you know what? I've just given it away. That's not the bit I was meant to play. The bit I was meant to play is this.
2: When you were young and your heart was an open book.
1: I've made a mistake. Anyway, it's pretty obvious. We like winners here at 4BU. 415-300-888. What is the name of that James Bond movie? It's pretty obvious.

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1: On the Big Breakfast, the movie quiz. 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
0: Good morning, it's 4BU's movie quiz. Who's this?
2: It's Joan, Mark.
0: Hello, Joan. I've given you the answer already.
2: I know, live and let die.
0: Live and let die. Good on you, Joan. I'll tell you what, I've got a full board of calls, so I'm going to whip through them. So I've got your number. I'm going to take another one as well, okay?
2: Okay, go for it.
0: Okay.
2: Okay, bye.
0: 4BU, good morning. What's your name?
3: Jean.
0: I'm going to put you in the drawer as well. I'm going to put as many people in the drawer as I can because I've blown this, haven't I?
3: You sure have.
0: What's the movie? Just to confirm.
3: Live and let die.
0: Good on you. Thanks for your call.
3: Thank you.
0: Let's take another one. 4BU's movie quiz. Who's this?
4: Oh, g'day, Mark. Lynn.
0: Now, Lynn, I've blown this. I'm putting as many people in the drawer as I can. Just confirm the name. Just confirm the name of the movie, Lynn.
4: Live and let die.
0: Yeah. Gee, would have been bad if you got that wrong.
4: Yeah, like as soon as you said it, I thought, yeah, there's something wrong here.
0: Hey, Lynn, hang on there and I'll get your details and we'll get you in the drawer as well for the $50 fuel voucher. 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
12: Good morning, I'm Nathan Filmer with the latest Bundaberg local news from the Crofton Street newsroom.
13: Officials say major road upgrades on Point Siena Drive are necessary to accommodate Bundaberg's rapidly growing population. We're being told it's not a simple road resurfacing project and will address a number of issues on the corridor all at once. Among the improvements, the road will be widened to 9.3 metres and the drainage will be made fit for purpose. While the mayor is asking the community for patience during works, saying the results will be well worthwhile. Our Rural Fire Service assures we're well prepared for the high-risk bushfire period ahead after a number of blazes popped up in our area in the last few days. Acting Deputy Chief Officer Joel Gordon says with vegetation dry this time of year, hot windy days can see fires take off quickly from small ignitions.
14: It's absolutely the right time for people to be making their bushfire preparation, cleaning up around their yards, cleaning out their gutters, making sure their bushfire survival plans are in place.
13: Crews have attended incidents in Bundaberg West, Doughboy and St Kilda near Gingin in the last few days. In other news, local farmers are calling for an independent inquiry into layers of red and green tape, which they say are harming productivity. Bundaberg Ag Food and Fibre Alliance is running a Check the Science campaign calling for a review of the science behind major policy decisions. And a local member has backed in his party's plans to protect our war memorials, Australia Day and the national flag in recent months. Aussies have seen memorials vandalised, offensive slogans sprayed at commemorative sites and the flag burned at protests, but the coalition has announced it would introduce serious penalties for deliberately damaging war memorials and other significant monuments. Member for Hinkler David Batt says Australians should be able to stand tall in our country's heritage and rich history.
15: That means standing up for our National Day, our national flag, and the memorials that honour Australians who served and sacrificed for our country. Interim results from Hinkler's biggest survey show that 86% of respondents support Australia Day being celebrated on the 26th of January.
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16: Hi, I'm Phoebe Humphrey. The Coalition claims new social media laws that would force tech giants to offer users to opt out of addictive algorithms is a form of censorship. The federal government says platforms would be subject to $100 million fines under the proposed digital duty of care, but Shadow Attorney General Michaelia Cash has told Seven it's not up to the PM.
17: Who should actually be in control of what you see online? Should it be you as an Australian, or should it be the Albanese government?
16: A second child has died following a horror crash outside of Melbourne. An 11-year-old boy who was airlifted to hospital died overnight after the four-wheel drive rolled yesterday. A 7-year-old girl died at the scene while five other children were also injured. The female driver was also taken to hospital. And the Nine papers are reporting the woman at the centre of investigations into an alleged sexual assault involving Sydney Swans players has provided a fresh statement to police. The players have denied any criminal wrongdoing and no charges have been laid.
1: Bundaberg farmers don't get days off. Neither does a Can-Am Defender. 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
16: In sport, team sheets for the opening week of the NRL finals are in, with the Roosters recalling the nine players they rested against Souths for Sunday's qualification clash with Penrith. Panthers fullback Dylan Edwards telling Fox he's confident they can turn the tables on the Chooks after losing their last encounter by 6 points.
18: Yeah, we learned a few lessons. We were able to review the game and work on some things that we needed to address.
16: And Essendon are in talks to lock in a contract extension for Nick Martin. The 25-year-old is out of contract at the end of next year. That's the latest news and sport.
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0: Partly cloudy today with a top of 26. Tomorrow some showers moving through 23. Friday a possible shower 24. For Nexus Pools, the best pools in Bundy, the UV reading today is 9. That's very high. Remember to slip, slop, slap, seek and slide. 25 to 8, right now at Innes Park, 17 degrees. Agro Trend is on this Friday and Saturday at the Bundaberg Recreational Precinct. Coming up in the tick, I'm going to have a chat to Ainsley Gatley, who is the event organiser of AgroTrend.
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0: Alanis Morissette. Ironic on 4BU's Big Breakfast. It's 18 to 8. AgroTrend 2026 is on this Friday and Saturday at the Bundaberg Recreational Precinct. Ainsley Gatley, Event Manager of AgroTrend. G'day, Ainsley. Thanks for your time on 4BU this morning.
1: Not a problem.
0: Two big days coming up, Friday and Saturday. I guess, well, why don't you, in a broad term, before we narrow a few things down, just tell us generally what AgroTrend is all about.
1: Look, AgroTrend is about celebrating our region and the agriculture and the role that it plays. So we have a lot of new people coming to Bundaberg who don't even really truly understand that we are a salad bowl of Queensland, probably even Australia. So it's about showcasing what we have locally, it's about educating the public, and it's also about bringing opportunities to our agricultural industries so they don't have to travel to Brisbane. So there's a whole range of things going on in celebration of agriculture.
0: So it's on Friday and Saturday. Do those days differ at all? I think from memory last year, Friday was a bit more of an industry day, wasn't it?
1: Yeah, we do tend to look at Farmers Friday and then more of a general public family coming on the Saturday. So definitely a little bit of a distinct between the 2 days, but overall, yeah, most of the same things are both days.
0: And what about how you're going this year with exhibitors?
1: Yeah, looking good. So exhibitors are strong. We've got a good range. We've picked up the farmers market this year, which is part of Taste Festival, but will be at AgroTrend. So that is a bit of a test because we have some markets coming Friday, some coming both days, some just coming Saturday. So we're just testing the waters on the farmers market, but it's a really good addition to the event.
0: And that will be Saturday, is that correct?
1: Yeah, there's some on Friday and some on Saturday, so there's a bit of a mix.
0: Yep, and I believe on Friday night you got a bit of a farmer's night as well.
1: Yeah, so the idea was just to get people together to let their hair down and have a bit of a social time. Definitely looking at farmers and young farmers, but also the exhibitors, anyone in the public that wants to come along. We've got live music with Keely Ellen, we've got pig racing, farmers challenge to raise money for the extreme cowboy riders, so a lot of fun. Happening around that AgroTrend bar.
0: Yeah, and as you say, there's so much on. Obviously, there's all the demonstrations, displays, you know, the industry groups, equipment, but, you know, live music, plenty of food and beverage, and, of course, plenty of activities for the children as well, because it is a family-friendly event.
1: 100% it is. So we have got Randy's Junkyard, which is a live stunt show, BMX stunt show. So there's three performances each day that's part of your entry fee. We also have, if anyone purchases their tickets online, they can win a $1,000 fuel voucher, which is pretty impressive. So we're encouraging people, get online, book your tickets, make it easier coming through the gate, but also be in the draw for that fuel voucher. Anyone who scans their ticket on their days can also get a bonus $250 if they're the winner. So pretty good incentive to get online and book.
0: And Ainsley, as you said, we are the food bowl. We often just think of ourselves as, I guess, what, sugar, macadamias and strawberries, but there's a lot more to our region than that.
1: 100%. And I recently was at a different conference where they were talking about how we've got a lot of new people come to our community and how we just presume they know what we offer. And it really made me think about AgroTrend and that role in educating the public and saying, do you know where your food is coming? Do you know what we're providing in our region? Because COVID certainly made us well aware that event managers weren't necessary, but the agricultural industry definitely was.
0: Ainsley, when and where? I mentioned the precinct, but Friday and Saturday, but what times? When are you open?
1: Yep, 8:30 each day, the gates open on Friday and Saturday. We have things happening right through till about 3 o'clock. So come on out, Bundy, get behind us. We are a not-for-profit organisation, so all of our proceeds do go back into the community.
0: And how many people do you reckon you get through the gates over a couple of days?
1: Last year was about 4,500. We'd wow. like to beat that. Yep. Before COVID, we were hitting 6,000, so we'd love to get back to those sort of numbers again.
0: Fantastic. And if people want to buy tickets in advance, where can they get those from?
1: Yeah, just visit our website at agrotrend.com.au, hop online, purchase your tickets, and we'll see you on Friday or Saturday.
0: Or indeed, get them at the gate. And I had a look at the weather forecast before. It looks pretty good. So fingers crossed, sort of mid-20s, which would be nice. Won't be stinking hot. And I don't think there's too much rain in the forecast. Mind you, I guess a lot of our farmers would be wishing there was a little bit more rain in the forecast, but it does look pretty dry, which is good news. Let's get through this weekend, and then it can rain all it likes after that.
1: Absolutely.
0: See you this Friday and Saturday, Ainsley.
1: Thank you.
0: And if you'd like a family pass, two adults and three children, to head along to Agro Trends, you can go Friday or Saturday. The choice is yours. 415-300-888. 415-300-888. Got a family pass to give away for you to attend Agro Trend on at the Bundy Rec Precinct this Saturday, this Friday, and of course Saturday as well.
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0: 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Coming up in the next half hour of the Big Breakfast, I'm going to have a chat to Darren Grover from WWF about their call to get Aussies to celebrate, photograph and protect Australia's wildlife and wild places. Also, Monday was Endangered Species, Endangered Animals Day, so I'll have a chat to Darren about that in the next half hour. And right up after the news at 8 o'clock, which is next, we're going to play the secret sound, thanks to Bundaberg Health Foods. They're your local destination for health and well-being. Here's the sound. It's worth $170 this morning. I have given you a clue. The clue is, I'm useful to have. We'll give you the chance to play that about 10 minutes or so, just after the news.
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7: Good morning, I'm Nathan Filmer with the latest Bundaberg local news from the Crofton Street newsroom. Officials say the closure of an important road later this month will affect a number of existing bus routes operating through the area. A temporary bus stop will be established on Kathleen Drive as crews upgrade a section on Poinciana Drive at Innes Park. Residents and bus users are being advised to look out for further information from TransLink about changes to routes and timetables. The project is being jointly funded by the Commonwealth and state governments through the Roads to Recovery Program and TIDS. The Queensland Government is helping to tackle illegal dumping across the state. It's investing $14 million across 52 councils to strengthen enforcement, surveillance and investigative capabilities. In Bundaberg, $270,000 will go towards minimising the illegal dumping of tyres, household items and commercial waste. A dedicated illegal dumping officer will be funded for 3 years to investigate and undertake patrols to enforce compliance. In other news, member for Hinkler David Batt says protecting our national monuments, celebrations and our flag is about preserving the fabric of our identity. The Coalition has this week announced plans to protect Australia Day on the 26th of January and create a criminal offence for serious public desecration of the Australian flag.
8: Protecting these symbols is about protecting the values and history they represent. If we don't stand up for the things that bring Australians together, we risk losing them.
7: And the Rural Fire Service is urging us to prepare now for bushfire season, with a number of blazes sparking in recent days,
9: which is leading to our elevated fire conditions, which we're also then experiencing. Where you get a hot, windy day, we see fires take off very quickly from very small ignitions.
7: Acting Deputy Chief Officer John Gordon there.
1: National News now.
2: Hi, I'm Phoebe Humphrey. The federal government is denying claims that its My Feed, My Way laws are a form of censorship. It would force social media platforms to give users the option to opt out of addictive algorithms. Environment Minister Murray Waters told Seven, Aussies want to be able to control what they see online.
10: And that's why what we're proposing is that people will be able to opt out of that and go back to simply following the pages, the people that they want to follow. But if they want to opt in and have that material served up to them by the algorithm, they'll still have the right to do so.
2: The dad of two Aussie brothers killed in Mexico is set to testify. Three local men are on trial following the deaths of Jake and Callum Robinson and their American friend, who were on a surfing trip in 2024. Mum Deborah was supposed to give evidence on day one, but the court deemed it unnecessary. And Aussie high school students have recorded their worst maths and reading results in a major international test. The latest PISA exam results are out, with Australian reading and maths scores hitting their lowest point on record, but there was a slight improvement in science.
1: Cash for scrap. Archon Metals Recycling, 16 Steptoe Street, Bundy East. 4BU, your sport now.
2: In sport, Tom Liberatore has opened up about his decision to retire from AFL. The Bulldogs Premiership star leaves the game after 283 matches, citing ongoing health concerns. He's told Seven what he plans to do with his spare time.
11: Play a bit of golf. Just hang out with my son a bit more.
2: And the Cowboys gamble at the NRL judiciary is paid off. Reuben Cotter is free to play in Saturday's elimination final against the Sharks after successfully having his careless high tackle charge downgraded. That's the latest news and sport.
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0: Partly cloudy today with a top of 26. Tomorrow showers 23. We might get up to 4 millimetres, fingers crossed. Friday, possible shower 24 for day number one of Agro Trend. For Nexus Pools, the best pools in Bundy, the UV reading is 9. That's very high, so remember to slip, slop, slap, seek and slide. 8:05, right now at Kalki, it is 19 degrees.
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0: 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This is the current Secret Sound. It is worth $170 today. The clue I've given you, I'm useful to have, okay? I'm useful to have. Some of the incorrect guesses, clicking fingers, switching on a torch, using nail clippers was our guess yesterday. That would be very useful to have, a nail clipper, but that's incorrect. What do you think it could be? 415-300-888. The clue is, I'm useful to have. Play the Secret Sound now. Thanks to Bundaberg Health.

0: Such a good song. In Excess, Never Tear Us Apart. This is 4BU's Big Breakfast. Thanks to Bundaberg Power Sports. It is 9 past 8, which means it's time for this.
1: The question on everyone's lips is, what's that sound? It's time now for 4BU's Secret Sound.
0: Good morning, it's 4BU's Secret Sound. Who's this?
2: Hi Mark, it's Robin here.
0: Hello Robin, how would you be?
2: Good, thank you, and you?
0: Good, thanks. I'll play you the sound, Robin. The clue is I'm useful to have. It's worth $170. That would be useful to have. What is the answer?
2: My granddaughter thinks it might be a can opener.
0: Is it a can opener? Well, that's useful to have, isn't it?
2: Yeah.
0: Is it the right answer, though? No. Not a can opener. Very good. What's your granddaughter's name?
2: Paige.
0: Tell her, great use of the clue, but not quite what we're after today, okay?
2: Have a good day, Mark.
0: You too. Have a lovely day. We'll add another $10 to it tomorrow morning at the same time. $180 is the secret sound. I'm useful to have, but not a can opener. That's certainly useful to have. What do you think it could be? Play the game again tomorrow morning. Thanks to Bundaberg Health Foods, your local destination for health and well-being. It's a big breakfast on 4BU.

0: Morning, this is The Big Breakfast on 1332 4BU. Better music and more of it. So National Threatened Species Day was Monday, September 7, Monday just gone. Unfortunately, Queensland's threatened species list continues to grow. There's growing concerns about what future generations could lose. I thought we'd catch up with Darren Grover, Principal Advisor, Thriving Biodiversity at WWF Australia, to have a chat a bit more about that. He's on the phone right now. Darren, good morning. How would you be?
1: Great, thank you. And it's certainly a beautiful morning here, and I'm sure it is where you're calling from.
0: Absolutely. I'm in beautiful Bundaberg in the Wide Bay area. These numbers aren't great. Between 2019 and 2024, 48 animal species and 66 plant species were added to the threatened species list. Not great.
1: No, and we're seeing this right across Australia, this increase in the number of plants and animals that are on the threatened species list. And well, what it shows is that this situation is dynamic. It's growing. It's not like we've reached a point, and now if we start doing some things, that list will go down. It's still increasing. The number of plants and animals on that list are increasing, sadly.
0: Why is this the case? Why is increasingly under pressure?
1: Well, there's three key factors. So the first one is habitat loss, and that's whether that's large scale or broad scale land clearing that we see in some areas. In other areas, the amount of habitat loss is less, but often it's because there is less to lose. And certainly in the more settled areas, where there's new residential developments, or there could be new roads and infrastructure, We're seeing these little blocks of remaining habitat, remaining bushland being cleared, and what remains are these tiny isolated patches, which still can provide some benefit to wildlife, but they're isolated, they're disconnected, so the animals in those little patches can no longer move to other patches, they can no longer interact with members of their species elsewhere. So once our wildlife is in that situation, then the threats continue to grow, because then the second threat starts to come into play, and that's invasive species. Mm. So whether that be things like feral cats and foxes, or whether it's things like rabbits or goats or pigs or that whole suite of feral herbivores and feral predators. So once their wildlife is isolated in those patches, they become very vulnerable in those situations to those invasive species. Then over the top of all that, and that's invasive species, so whether that be things like

0: People in the Bundaberg area, they love their marine turtles. Marine turtles is one in particular where, you know, the females come ashore each year. They dig their nest and lay their eggs down into the sand. It's the temperature of that sand is what determines whether those little hatchlings will be male or female. And typically, a warm nest will be females, a cooler nest will be males. What we're seeing is the temperature of the sand is increasing over time, so now that we're getting more and more female hatchlings and fewer male hatchlings. In fact, on the Great Barrier Reef now, about 99% of turtle hatchlings are female. So probably not a huge problem now, but in the future, with less and less less males, will make successful breeding harder and harder going forward. So yeah, the little things like that, which we don't tend to see or notice, but they're things that are happening because of climate change.
1: Darren, fingers crossed we can turn all that around. On the other side of the ledger, the other thing I want to talk about, obviously tying into all of this, is you guys, WWF, are calling on Aussies to celebrate, photograph and protect Australia's wildlife and wild places. Tell us about the photography competition.
0: Yeah, well, one of the things that makes it difficult to really get some action on threatened species is there's a real lack of awareness. While you know, Australians will know a bit about koalas and maybe a bit about platypus and kangaroos and things like that, most of these threatened species are often unknown to most Australians. So what we want to do is, you know, raise the awareness. And what I often say is, well, you can't care about something that you don't know. So how can we get people out there in the bush, experience our wildlife and our wild places, and maybe a photo competition is the way to do it. So you get out there in the bush, take some photos, plants and animals. It's a beautiful time of the year now, with the spring upon us, so we should be lots of wildflowers starting to come out. The birds and the bees will be starting to get active again after a cool winter. So it's a good time to get out there, take those photos, and send them into the competition.
1: And how can people enter?
0: Well, it's you go to the website, so photographyforNature, that's all one word, .com.au. If you go onto the website, you can find out all the information, all the details about the competition, but there's also that portal where you submit your pictures.
1: I don't know if you saw this on the news on Monday night, Darren. This was in Tasmania, but it was tragically the 90th anniversary of the death of the last thylacine. So we don't want to go through that again, and we don't want any of our wonderful animals or plant life to wind up like the poor old Tasmanian tiger.
0: No, that's right, and you can only imagine what it would be like if you could still go down to Tasmania and go out in the bush and see a Tasmanian tiger. Probably give us all a bit of a fright, to be honest. But still, to be able to have that experience. So and sadly, for these sorts of things, you don't know what you've got until you've lost it. So, but you're exactly right. We don't want to be in that situation where we're looking back and wishing, well, if only we had done more, or if we had done better, we might still have some of these plants and animals around.
1: WWF Australia do a great job. Where can we find out more in general, just before we go, as far as the work that you guys do?
0: Yeah, on our website, www.org.au, there's a very broad range of activities that we're involved in. We currently have done a lot of work out on the reef. We've done a lot of work in the past on marine turtles on the Great Barrier Reef. We're doing a lot of work on forests at the moment, especially in New South Wales. We've done a lot of work on koalas, and we have a really interesting initiative that we're leading on called Koala Friendly Carbon. So, but what that is all about is planting trees and creating more habitat for koalas and providing those links across the landscape so koalas can move safely from one patch of trees to the next. There's a lot to look at there, and yeah, we're certainly always grateful for

0: people's interest and support.
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7: 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That's not this weekend, the following weekend, with two official Guinness World Records attempts right here in Bundaberg. 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Don't leave it until the last minute. 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
7: If you are having a birthday on this Wednesday, the 9th day of September.
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7: You're sharing a special day with Alexander Downer, Liberal politician. He's 75 today. David A. Stewart, half of the Eurythmics, along with Annie Lennox. But also he had a solo hit as well in the 90s with this. Remember this? Lily Was Here. Great instrumental piece of music. Dave Stewart from the Eurythmics, or a solo artist, is 74. Actor Hugh Grant, 66 today. Adam Sandler, also an actor, is 60. And Michael Bublé, the crooner, is 51. Now, if you know of someone having a birthday, let us know. 4BU.com.au. Doesn't have to be a birthday. It can be an anniversary or a celebration. Anything, really. We'll give them a shout-out and we'll put them in the weekly draw for the $100 voucher to spend at the Railway Hotel. Plenty of spaces over there for any of your functions, no matter how big or small. 4BU.com.au. That's the location to register for our birthday book. It's Big Breakfast. 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And this is ABBA on 1332 4BU.

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3: Good morning, I'm Nathan Filmer with the latest Bundaberg local news from the Crofton Street newsroom. The Queensland Government is helping to tackle illegal dumping across the state. Minister for the Environment Andrew Powell says they're investing $14 million across 52 councils, including Bundaberg, to strengthen enforcement, surveillance and investigative capabilities.
4: Illegal dumping is environmental vandalism that leaves ratepayers footing the bill, which is why we're helping councils lead the fight against offenders and to hold them to account.
3: In Bundaberg, $270,000 will go towards minimising the illegal dumping of tyres, household items and commercial waste. The local federal member says the Coalition's newly announced plans to protect our memorials are about honouring those who came before us. The Liberals and Nationals have this week announced plans to introduce serious penalties for deliberately damaging war memorials. The date of Australia Day would also be protected and people caught desecrating our flag could be facing police action. Hinkler MP David Matt says the plans reflect what Bundaberg residents have told him and what they value.
5: Local war memorials like those in Anzac Park in Bundaberg and the Krupp Cannon Memorial in Childers carry the names of people from our region who left their families to serve Australia, and they deserve our protection.
3: A major thoroughfare in Innes Park will be closed for an extended period while Bundaberg Regional Council upgrades the road. The section of Poinciana Drive will be fully closed while Stage 1 works are carried out, with construction slated to begin in a couple of weeks. Council's encouraging residents to plan ahead, allow additional time for travel and follow all temporary travel controls and signage while work's underway. Mayor Helen Blackburn says the extended closure is necessary to allow the works to be done safely and efficiently. And Bundaberg farmers are calling on the state and federal governments to think twice about new policy affecting the agriculture industry. The Check the Science campaign is calling for a Queensland Productivity Commission inquiry over concerns about recent changes. Bundaberg Ag, Food and Fibre Alliance Secretary Tanya Howard says they need to know regulations are based on proven science.
2: National News now.
6: Hi, I'm Phoebe Humphrey. The opposition is doubling down on its claims that Labor's new social media laws are a form of censorship. Under the digital duty of care legislation, the tech giants would be forced to offer users the chance to opt out of addictive algorithms. Nationals leader Matt Canavan has told Nine the PM is trying to tilt the political field in his favour.
7: This bill is like putting Anthony Albanese in charge of refereeing a South Sydney Rabbitohs game. He wouldn't be an impartial judge. These people aren't an impartial judge, and we should not allow this type of censorship to emerge in a free and open country.
6: The death toll from a horror crash outside of Melbourne has climbed to 2, with an 11-year-old boy losing his fight for life in hospital overnight. A 7-year-old girl died at the scene yesterday when an 8-seater four-wheel drive lost control. 5 other children were injured while the female driver is in hospital. And Prince George has started his first day of high school at his dad's old stomping ground. Prince William and Kate were snapped walking their eldest son into Eton College.
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6: In sport, Panthers coach Ivan Cleary admits even he was surprised in Isaiah Yeo's comeback from a pec injury. The skipper's been named to start in this weekend's qualifying final against the Roosters. He's told Nine it's been a remarkable recovery.
8: Yes, I was surprised. Been incredible, really. So ticking boxes through his through training.
6: The Western Bulldogs will reportedly go all in on trying to recruit Brownlow medalist Matt Rowell if they miss out on Zach Butters in the off-season. And world number one Aryna Sabalenka has won through to the semi-finals of the US Open. That's the latest. News and sport.
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2: Four Walls Realty, specialising in all things sales. 4BU Bundaberg weather.
10: Partly cloudy today with a top of 26. Tomorrow showers moving through 23. Friday possible shower 24. For Nexus Pools, the best pools in Bundy, the UV reading is 9. That's very high. Remember to slip, slop, slap, seek and slide.
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0: Out with the baton. I'm the conductor of the Bittersweet Symphony. 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Better music and more of it. Mark Johnson here, the big breakfast for Bundaberg Power Sports. It's 14 to 9. Now, of course, after the big breakfast between 10 and 1 today, camp over with the Feel Good Workday, including the 80s lunch for the Metro Hotel. Then between 1 and 4, you got Karina for the drive home, for the Feel Good Afternoons. And Jonesy and Amanda between 4 and 7 for the drive home.
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9: Good morning, I'm Nathan Filmer with the latest Bundaberg local news from the Crofton Street newsroom. Bundaberg Regional Council will receive $270,000 as part of a Queensland-wide crackdown on illegal dumping activity. The state government's injecting a total of $14 million to help tackle the issue, with councils cleaning up 13,000 tonnes of illegally dumped waste last year. That's the equivalent of more than 1,200 garbage truckloads. The funding will secure a dedicated illegal dumping officer for 3 years to investigate and undertake patrols to enforce compliance.
10: The Christofoli government's funding will strengthen councils' ability to catch vandals with tools like nighttime surveillance, nighttime patrols, enforcement activities and dedicated illegal dumping officers. We're supporting our councils with the tools they need to catch, investigate and hold offenders accountable.
9: Minister for the Environment Andrew Powell there. Industry advocates say the QPC is ideally positioned to check the science behind major decisions adversely affecting the agriculture industry. The Queensland Productivity Commission is being asked to conduct an independent review over concerns about layers of red and green tape. The Bundaberg Ag, Food and Fibre Alliance is leading the charge with the support of Bundaberg Regional Council to secure the inquiry. BAFA Secretary Tanya Howard says layers of regulation are devastating primary producers across the region and costing them huge amounts of time and money. In other news, officials say major road upgrades on Poinciana Drive are necessary to accommodate Bundaberg's rapidly growing population. Among the improvements, the road will be widened to 9.3 metres and the drainage will be made fit for purpose. And Joel Gordon from the Rural Fire Service says many firefighters have been on the ground across the state in recent days.
11: The fires are reacting well to suppression. As the cooler effect comes in the evening, the fires are starting to become more and more manageable.
9: Crews have attended incidents in Bundaberg West, Doughboy and St Kilda near Gingin in the last week.
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1: Hi,
7: I'm Phoebe Humphrey. Anthony Albanese says new proposed laws targeting algorithms is about putting power back into the hands of Australians. The My Feed My Way laws would force social media platforms to give users the option to opt out of algorithms. The PM telling Nine this is about having options.
12: This is about putting the power back in the hands of consumers. If you want to continue to scroll and use the algorithms, you can do so. But if you want to opt out, you can certainly do so as well.
7: The Nine papers are reporting the woman at the centre of investigations into an alleged sexual assault involving Sydney Swans players has provided a fresh statement to police. The players have denied any criminal wrongdoing and no charges have been laid. Hundreds of flights have been grounded at airports across the UK. An air traffic control issue is affecting Heathrow and Gatwick airports with major knock-on delays. And Australia's most expensive coffee is no longer on the mainland. An average cup now setting you back $5.44 in Tassie, 75 cents higher than the national average.
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7: In sport, Essendon is continuing its push to get James Hurd back at the club. Officials have reached out to the former coach and are set to meet later this week, although Hurd's not too happy. That was leaked to the media shortly after.
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7: They're on Nine. And Cowboy Reuben Cotter is free to play on Saturday against the Sharks after having his high tackle charge downgraded at the NRL judiciary. That's the latest news in sport.
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17: Partly cloudy today with a top of 26. Tomorrow showers moving through 23. Friday possible shower 24. For Nexus Pools, the best pools in Bundy, the UV reading is 9. That's very high. Remember to slip, slop, slap, seek and slide.
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0: Neil Young's Heart of Gold on The Big Breakfast. It's 1332 for Beaud. Nathan Filmer soon with the news headlines. Firstly,
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0: 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Stephen, how's Berlin?
2: Yeah, it's not too bad. It's I'm over here for the IFA Tech Show, annual event, the biggest European tech show for sure. And a lot of interesting things to see, a lot of home robots, a lot of interesting new products. A lot of competition in the tech space.
0: And Berlin itself is a fascinating city. I've been there, I've only been there once, but no, great place.
2: Yeah.
0: Now listen. Sorry, I was just going to say, now let's get down to it. You are at the IFA Tech Show.
2: Yep.
0: As part of that, you've seen lots of great things. Anker has released a new mind-based AI hub.
2: Yeah, this is an interesting one. Anker is a company that started out selling chargers. They then they brought on the Eufy brand of cameras, the Soundcore brand of earphones and headphones. That's all now under the one banner. So they're going to be called the Anker Eufy cameras, Anker Soundcore Audio. But what they've also brought out is this Mindbase. Now, this is like an AI hub for your home that can actually add a layer of intelligence that wasn't there before. So, yes, we've got connected devices, connected just to the network, but not connected to each other and without any intelligence at all. So this is what supplements that, sort of the AI traffic cop of your home, if you like. So it really improves your security, manages your storage of all, you know, the family can put all their photos into one place and then display them on any device in the house. You can also have improved security, so if a stranger approaches your house, it's not just going to say, oh, there's a movement outside. It's going to say, who are you? Well, what are you doing here? And aim a camera and a light at them as well. So sort of more proactive notifications there as well. And things like, you know, where it'll notice, oh, hang on, there's not much movement in the house now. Maybe it might be a good time now to deploy the robot vacuum. Let's do the vacuuming or the mopping right now. So not going to disturb anybody. So that sort of intelligence is what we're going to be seeing with the Mindbase.
0: Yeah, unbelievable. You mentioned the word robots before, and no shortage of robots over where you are.
2: Plenty there, yeah. We're talking, Roborock, Ecovax, Dreamy, all releasing robot vacuums. The Dreamy robot vacuum has steam, so it's added steam to the mix, but it also has these extendable arms. Though they stretch out the furthest of any other robot, I think about 18 centimetres out from the body of the robot, just to get in around the chairs and into those nooks and crannies. The Ecovax robot vacuum, this is an interesting one. It's like you was like years ago, the robot vacuum sort of was all right, did a good job, but now they have really good suction, really good mops and the rollers that do a great job both vacuuming and mopping. But the suction power on the Ecovax is remarkable, so much so it's strong enough to lift a 25-kilo ball. So they set it up the top of a tube. I've got a video on Tech Guide of it. They've set it on top of a tube, and the 25-kilo ball's on the bottom of the tube, and the suction power of the robot vacuum can actually lift that ball up right to the top of that tube. That's about 1.5 meters tall. And when they turned it off again, the ball then went back to the bottom. Remarkable. So you can just imagine your dirt, debris in your carpet's got no hope. Now, so the suction is going to bring everything out.
0: Sounds amazing. Hey, mate, last one. When we think of technology powerhouses, you think of obviously the US with Apple, et cetera, Japan, South Korea, China. So is there a bit come out of Germany still these days?
2: Well, the companies that are here aren't all German companies. There's all international companies that are here, but this market, the European market, and in particular Germany, they're really hungry users of tech. That's why this show's here, because they love their tech. So, it's been a great test bed for a lot of companies and very popular. There's some brands that are doing that are like number one in Europe, but they're not doing so well inside the US and Australia. So it's funny how preferences for different brands is different here in Europe than it is in Australia and the US. US, but they've got one thing in common. They love tech as much as Australians and Americans do, so that's probably why they have a tech show here every year.
0: Check out everything on the tech show and everything else in the world of technology, techguide.com.au. Stephen, safe travels back home, and we'll chat next Wednesday at the same time on 4BU.
2: No worries. Thanks a lot, Mark.
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15: Good morning, I'm Nathan Filmer with the latest Bundaberg local news from the Crofton Street newsroom. Bundaberg Regional Council will receive $270,000 as part of a Queensland-wide crackdown on illegal dumping activity. The state government's injecting a total of $14 million to help tackle the issue, with councils cleaning up 13,000 tonnes of illegally dumped waste last year. That's the equivalent of more than 1,200 garbage truckloads. The funding will secure a dedicated illegal dumping officer for 3 years to investigate and undertake patrols to enforce compliance.
16: The Crisafulli government's funding will strengthen council's ability to catch vandals with tools like nighttime surveillance, nighttime patrols, enforcement activities, and dedicated illegal dumping officers. We're supporting our councils with the tools they need to catch, investigate, and hold offenders accountable.
15: Minister for the Environment Andrew Powell there. Industry advocates say the QPC is ideally positioned to check the science behind major decisions adversely affecting the agriculture industry. The Queensland Productivity Commission is being asked to conduct an independent review over concerns about layers of red and green tape. The Bundaberg Ag, Food and Fibre Alliance is leading the charge with the support of Bundaberg Regional Council to secure the inquiry. BAFA Secretary Tanya Howard says layers of regulation are devastating primary producers across the region and costing them huge amounts of time and money. In other news, officials say major road upgrades on Poinciana Drive are necessary to accommodate Bundaberg's rapidly growing population. Among the improvements, the road will be widened to 9.3 metres and the drainage will be made fit for purpose. And Joel Gordon from the Rural Fire Service says many firefighters have been on the ground across the state in recent days.
17: The fires are reacting well to suppression. As the cooler effect comes in the evening, the fires are starting to become more and more manageable.
15: Crews have attended incidents in Bundaberg West, Doboy and St Kilda near Gingin in the last week.
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0: Partly cloudy today with a top of 26. Tomorrow's showers moving through 23. Friday possible shower 24. For Nexus Pools, the best pools in Bundy, the UV reading is 9. That's very high. Remember to slip, slop, slap so you can slide.
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0: It's the Big Breakfast on 1332 4BU and also on the all-new iHeart app, which is absolutely free. Download it now. Take us, well, anywhere you go, whether you're driving in the car, maybe heading down to Brisbane or heading up north, heading interstate. Take it. Sing along to all the great songs like that one. One of the great sing-along songs of all time and a great 60s flashback. Manfred Mann's Do Wah Diddy. Mark Johnson here, Campo on the Feel Good Workday after the news at 10. I reckon we've got time to squeeze in a few more between now and then. The Angels are next, and also some Fleetwood Mac.
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0: 13:32 4BU. 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Thanks to Bundaberg Power Sports. 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Be back tomorrow. We've got some more Agro Trend tickets to give away tomorrow. Family passes, in fact, 2 adults and 3 children. We'll do that tomorrow on the Big Breakfast. Agro Trend, of course, is this coming Friday and Saturday. After the news at 10, though, you've got Campo with a feel-good work day, Big Mountain, Andrew Gold, The Stones, and they'll kick it off with Mental as Anything's Live It Up.
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7: Hi, I'm Phoebe Humphrey. The federal government has released draft laws that would force tech companies to provide safer online experiences and give users more say over what they see. The proposed My Feed, My Way changes would require platforms to offer Aussies a choice over whether algorithms decide the content appearing in their feed.
8: We want this to pass with the support of the whole parliament, because it should, because this affects all Australians and it's about putting the power back in their hands.
7: PM Anthony Albanese there on Nine. A Perth dad is expected to testify today in Mexico in the murder trial of brothers Jake and Callum Robinson. The pair, along with their American friend, were killed while on a surfing trip in 2024. Martin Robinson is tipped to be called into the stand on day two, but his wife Deborah was ultimately told her testimony was no longer necessary yesterday. Aussie retirees are tipped to spend around $121 billion from their super this year. The Super Members Council finding the largest spend is set to be on food and drinks, followed by transport and holidays. The UK has banned trade with Israeli settlements in the West Bank, where it says ethnic cleansing of Palestinians is being carried out. Canada and France are also among countries stopping trade. Israel says it will close the British consulate in Jerusalem in response. And a new report's found Aussie classrooms are some of the